0: Festa Italiana back at the Summerfest grounds. They open at 5. I'll be there early.
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0: 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On the list, though, at 4, warming up for Festa, all classic rock artists of Italian descent, and also some songs about Italian food. Then, classic pair, 5:35, born on this day, Ronnie James Dio. Real last name, Padovona. That's Italian.
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1: 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This just to hold the line long enough for reinforcements to arrive and eventually win the day, keeping our states united. It's not been an easy 250 years since our independence, but all the same, worth every drop of blood to keep this amazing nation of ours free and united the best we can. Happy birthday, America.
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1: 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She's looking for a local coffee shop. 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
3: Ever wonder how people decide where to spend their money? 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She's looking for a local coffee shop. What does she do? 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And instantly, Google gives her a whole bunch of options. She doesn't click the first name she sees. She looks for something familiar, something she's seen before. 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

0: Festa Italiana back at the Summerfest grounds. They open at 5. I'll be there early.
1: I feel like I didn't ask.
0: I want to be there when they officially open it at 5 o'clock. On the list, though, at 4, warming up for Festa, all classic rock artists of Italian descent, and also some songs about Italian food. Then, classic pair, 5:35, born on this day, Ronnie James Dio. Real last name, Padovona. That's Italian.
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1: Hi, this is Dan Buttrey, combat veteran of the Iraq War. Wounded so severely during the first day of battle at Gettysburg as part of the Wisconsin 7th Infantry, Sergeant Francis Coates had both of his eyes shot out and was bayoneted by the enemy. He pulled himself up against a tree, loaded his weapon, and continued to yell and cuss at the rebels. Rescued by fellow Union soldiers, Coates would survive the war and receive the Medal of Honor. He married, learned a trade, and moved to Nebraska, where he sadly passed.

0: passed away at 63 from pneumonia. Coates' story begs the question, how dedicated would you fight to keep this country free from sworn enemies? Thank you, Francis Coates, for representing the best of our warrior ethos over the past 250 years.
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1: It sounds like it's an April Fool's joke, but it's not. It's Pringles Pop Dog Buns. 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
6: On July 9th, 1973, Led Zeppelin were on stage at the St. Paul Civic Center Arena for the better part of 3 hours. Robert Plant said goodnight to the crowd at the end of their set before Led Zeppelin returned for an encore. What it was going to be, nobody could tell, especially when the song started off with an improvised jam.

0: As some audience members figured out, Led Zeppelin's encore in St. Paul wound up being Communication Breakdown from the first Led Zeppelin album. I'm Carol Miller with today's Get the Led Out. More Led Zepp next time, right here.
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0: Festa Italiana back at the Summerfest grounds. They open at 5. I'll be there early.
1: I feel like I didn't ask.
0: I want to be there when they officially open it at 5 o'clock. On the list, though, at 4, warming up for Festa, all classic rock artists of Italian descent, and also some songs about Italian food. Then, classic pair, 5:35, born on this day, Ronnie James Dio. Real last name, Padovona. That's Italian.
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What's worse than being too expensive? 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
1: Hi, this is Dan Buttrey, combat veteran of the Iraq War. 67 years prior to the Battle of Gettysburg, our founding fathers declared independence and these United States were born. 87 years later, going into July 4th, 1863, Wisconsin's Iron Brigade would fight during the opening shots of Gettysburg and lose a staggering 65% of their entire unit. This just to hold the line long enough for reinforcements to arrive and eventually win the day, keeping our states united. It's not been an easy 250 years since our independence, but all the same, worth every drop of blood to keep this amazing nation of ours free and united the best we can. Happy birthday, America.
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0: Festa Italiana back at the Summerfest grounds. They open at 5. I'll be there early.
1: I feel like I didn't ask.
0: I want to be there when they officially open it at 5 o'clock. On the list, though, at 4, warming up for Festa, all classic rock artists of Italian descent, and also some songs about Italian food. Then, classic pair, 5:35, born on this day, Ronnie James Dio. Real last name, Padovona. That's Italian.
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1: Hi, this is Dan Buttrey, combat veteran of the Iraq War. Wounded so severely during the first day of battle at Gettysburg as part of the Wisconsin 7th Infantry, Sergeant Francis Coates had both of his eyes shot out and was bayoneted by the enemy. He pulled himself up against a tree, loaded his weapon, and continued to yell and cuss at the rebels. Rescued by fellow Union soldiers, Coates would survive the war and receive the Medal of Honor. He married, learned to trade, and moved to Nebraska, where he sadly passed away at 63 from pneumonia. Coates' story begs the question, how dedicated

0: 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Thank you, Francis Coates, for representing the best of our warrior ethos over the past 250 years.
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0: Festa Italiana back at the Summerfest grounds. 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

0: And we've got Chef Becker in studio.
1: Good morning.
2: So, you guys got to bring me up to date here. What are we doing?
0: Yeah, well, we do a Snack Attack Report every once in a while if we get enough stories about food, and we do have some today.
1: Yes, so Reese's Pieces launching its first new product in 10 years. Last week when you were in, Chef, we did a taste test of the banana M&Ms, banana bread M&Ms, and M&M comes out with new flavors all the time. This is the first time Reese's Pieces has a different flavor product in 10 years. It's chocolate cookie. So it's the peanut butter Reese's Pieces, but then it has a cookie bite in the middle. Yes? No?
2: Okay, I mean, it depends. You know what? One thing that I like about that is the contrast in texture. So
0: okay.
2: You have that peanut butter that is very, very soft and basically luscious in a way, you know? Mm-hmm. Then you have that crunch of the cookie. I think that would make sense to a certain extent.
0: Yeah. I like the peanut M&Ms, but I also like the peanut butter M&Ms with the crunchy outside shell. And then
1: that is the biggest ripoff of a Reese's Pieces that M&Ms has.
2: Right.
1: Is the peanut butter ones.
2: Took that from M&M.
1: Yep.
2: I mean, from Reese's Pieces. Yeah, got it.
0: What about the idea of putting peanut butter with meats like bacon and stuff like that?
2: This is a very funny thing that you just said, Dave. I was in Los Angeles, had my first restaurant, and I did a rack of lamb with a peanut butter sauce.
1: Mm.
2: And for some reason, I don't know what happened, that night food critic was there from Los Angeles Times. I don't know why they gave me that credit, but they said this was the most amazing flavor.
0: That's great.
2: I don't know why, but it worked out. What? Yeah.
1: I am a fan. So at the Peanut Butter and Jelly Deli in West Dallas, they have the Yelly hot dog, and it is, it's got peanut butter and a jalapeno jam and a bunch of other flavors on there. And like the combination, you wouldn't think works.
2: Right.
1: It works. Phenomenal.
2: And I tell you one thing. If you take the peanut butter as a bonding agent and add acid to it, salt here, and adapt it, then it will work. But if it's just peanut butter, it doesn't make sense unless, like what Doreen said, they put other things on there that balances the flavors.
0: Yeah. Some peanut sauce is really good with Asian cooking. I like that. And going back to what you said about being surprised by the critic that walked into your restaurant, that's pretty cool. One of my favorite movies was Mystic Pizza. Did you ever see Mystic Pizza?
2: No.
0: You gotta watch that, because
1: Julia Roberts.
0: Yeah, Julia Roberts, a really old film, but you know, they have this pizza shop and a critic is a very tough critic, and he walks in one time. I'm not gonna give it away, but it's a very good movie.
2: I want to watch it. If it's one of those things, I would love to watch it.
0: Yep.
2: Of course, those days, we didn't know who the critic was, and not everybody was a critic.
0: Yeah.
2: And that is the beauty of things these days, you know? Everybody writes you a review, and you can usually take what they say and make yourself better.
0: Some restaurants are paying customers now to write reviews.
2: Absolutely, because Google algorithm picks you up. You know, it picks your reviews and so on and so forth. So our customers are our best critics anyway.
0: Sure.
2: You know.
0: Yeah.
2: Absolutely.
0: Scott, our buddy, texted in, heard your voice on the radio, and said that his friend Ro was married to Dennis Ghetto.
2: Yes.
0: Mm-hmm.
2: Oh, my God.
0: Tell us about Dennis Ghetto.
1: The critic for the Journal Sentinel years.
2: And that was one of the only critics those days. So we opened the first one with Maricela, my wife, my first Il Mito here in Milwaukee. I receive a phone call, and it's 1:00 in the afternoon on a Friday. And he goes, Chef Fecker, this is Dennis Ghetto. All I'm telling you, you're going to be very busy tonight. He didn't tell me how many stars I got, nothing.
0: Okay.
2: Dave, we didn't get busy. It was madness.
0: Really?
2: Oh, my
0: God.
1: Well, and the thing is, first of all, he's, God rest his soul, he's no longer with us. But you didn't know who he was or that he was in. It was anonymous as it could have been for back then. We didn't have social medias. Everybody didn't have their cameras out. They never posted his picture with his reviews.
0: Right. He wanted to be anonymous.
1: Yeah. Well, that was really the only way to do an honest review, because you didn't know he was there.
0: Otherwise, as a chef, you might put on a special thing just for him.
2: Of course, that table is like you see in some of these shows. That table is a food critic. You're not supposed to know who's a food critic. He gave us 3.5 stars. God bless his soul.
0: Nice.
2: Dennis Ghetto had the power of breaking you or making you, but he was a fair critic. He would not just pick on things. Oh, the plate was chipped. this, that. Of course, the platform or the canvas that we use as a plate shouldn't be chipped.
0: Right.
2: But that is not really the quality of the food that Dennis Gator focused on.
1: Mm-hmm. All right. Yeah. Well, there's our food snack attack.
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0: And Marcus.
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6: 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Happy birthday, America.
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0: Food.
1: Hey, what's up, Chef?
2: Hello, everybody. Good morning, Milwaukee. I have two great questions here. One of them is, I see a lot on TikTok and YouTube, influencers talk about dry-aged steak. Is this something I should spend the money on and try at a restaurant? No, my friend, you don't. You don't need to, and this is my suggestion. You can age your own steak. So what I'm trying to tell you, dry aging is when we take a piece of meat and we use the fan in a walk-in cooler and we dry it, and it takes a long time for it to dry. Another one is a wet drying. So if you buy a nice steak from your supermarket, sprinkle coarse sea salt on it on both sides, paper towel in the bottom, paper towel on top, put it in the refrigerator for about 6 hours. Your paper towels are going to be completely wet. Redo the process without adding more salt. Just put another paper towel, and then in 24 hours, you're going to have a beautiful dry steak.
3: Okay, so a different steak question for you. When I go to a restaurant and I see Kobe beef or a Wagyu steak, is that really what I'm getting, or is this like an Americanized version of it, or are they just putting that label on it?
2: Got it. So now you're getting many different kind of Kobe beefs or Wagyu beef. Australian Kobe, Wagyu, New Zealand. Why? Because they're not coming from where they're supposed to come. Those are Japanese brands.
3: Yes.
2: And they're not. To be honest with you, Doreen, I am not a big fan of Kobe. Oh, I mean, Kobe, yes, a little bit more, but Wagyu, with the amount of fat and the marbling, it's really don't eat, you don't taste the beef. I am more of a beefy guy. You know, I want to taste the beef.
3: Well, and I had Wagyu, you know, I was at least told I was. I paid for it, and it honestly was one of the best things I've ever put in my mouth.
2: It melts.
3: Yes.
2: It melts, yeah.
3: Yes.
2: The heat of your palate, the heat of your tongue just melts it. Mm-hmm. Is that good?
3: Yeah.
1: Back to the dried beef, it would seem counterintuitive to me. Like, wouldn't you want to keep all the stuff in there, drying it out?
2: The water content, okay. That's what you're drying out. So what you're doing, you're intensifying the beef flavor.
1: Okay.
2: That's what you're doing. So when they say dry age, is basically I've taken out the water, which they charge you for it.
1: Okay.
2: And I am intensifying the beef flavor. You and I can do that every weekend we grill. We can do that, okay, as long as we buy our steak 24 hours before. And that's it.
1: Okay.
2: Yeah, simple.
1: Good tip.
2: The other one we have is, again,

0: with traditional toppings. I love you for saying this. You're absolutely correct. And this has to do with marketing. So everybody is just putting toppings and toppings and toppings, trying to be more weird, more unique, this and that. I personally love a good dough because anything I put on that platform is going to taste great. So one of my tricks is that I add a little bit of honey as sugar and a little bit of sugar so the yeast can eat it and give me the bubbles necessary. He wants to know, can you please describe the difference in the various purveyors of pizza? Exactly what I was telling you. One purveyor wants to make sure that they're different in a way that they put toppings on it. One, better crust. One, timing and convenience. Remember, all of those that we buy in the supermarket are convenience-based. Mm-hmm. Take it out of the box, put it in the walking in your oven. So one thing else I wanted to tell you, when you want to do that, you want a pizza stone. You either buy a pizza stone or you go to Home Depot and you buy a nice landscaping stone and you put it in the oven for 45 minutes at 500 degrees. Heat it and then use it. And if that cracks, that's only $1.15. If it doesn't crack, then you're lucky. You know what I mean?
1: All right. You got you got thin crust pizza. You got Detroit style. You got Chicago style.
0: New York style.
1: What do you like?
0: Yeah, I like the Napolitano style. Mm-hmm. I like the Napolitano style because it's mainly the crunch of the crust. And at the same time, it's airy. You know, mm-hmm. sometimes you don't finish the crust or you leave the edges because really there's nothing that's taking you there. A Napolitano style has a sourdough note to it. So you really want to finish it, you know, with the last glass mm-hmm. of wine and some of the cheese.
1: Well, and yeah. some now are putting cheese in the crust, in the edge of the crust too. Is that a good idea?
0: Exactly what we just said a few seconds ago.
1: Oh, I'm sorry.
0: They're giving you a solution
1: okay.
0: to eat the crust now.
1: Gotcha.
0: You know, yeah, that's it. Yeah, okay. Absolutely. And again, that's a marketing.
1: You're listening to Chef Fecker on 96.5 WKLH. Your questions are welcome.
0: Oh, yes. Now, should I salt my steak and let it sit out before grilling? Yeah, you can do that. Absolutely. You can do that. And one of the things they tell you don't do that for is it pulls out the water. With a steak that is that thick, that little bit of water pulled out, it's not going to do anything. What it's doing for you is opening the pores of the beef. So whatever flavoring, the cracked pepper or the aroma from the smoke of the grill is going to penetrate. So you're absolutely fine with that. And another one I have is, hi guys, looking to cook my first tomahawk steak. I have a gas grill, upright smoker, and charcoal grill. Okay. My friend, the best solution that I think you should try is start with your charcoal grill, but with two zones. One side, all the charcoal. The other side, no charcoal. Pull a little bit of the side that has the charcoal to the center of the grill. So you have the sweet spot, which is the center. You have the hot spot and you have the cold. Tomahawk is going to be very thick. And for you to cook it all the way to the texture and the doneness that you want, you're going to dry the exterior. Grill it fast on the hot side, bring it to the middle zone and flip it a few times and then put it on the cold zone, cover the grill and let it go. Then you're creating an oven. So the rotation of the heat is going to cook your beautiful steak for you. And keep it simple. Salt, pepper, no steak sauce, none of that stuff. Because that meat doesn't really need anything. So maybe your horseradish touch right there.
1: Yes.
0: You know, a horseradish blended with a little bit of soy sauce if you want for the umami or a balsamico and some fresh herbs. Leave it at that.
2: Right. Is there advantage, though, to maybe use all three of them? You started on the smoker and bring it to like halfway through. Then you want to put it on the gas grill to give it a good sear. And then you finish it in the charcoal.
0: Absolutely. I mean, my God, that you're creating layers and layers and layers of flavor. If he has the time to do that, I would take that process over mine anytime. Anytime. Absolutely. Because you're getting the smoke.
1: Yep.
0: Then you're getting the quick sear. And then you're getting the beautiful charcoal flavor.
1: Yes.
0: So you can't go wrong with that.
2: I mean, this is a tomahawk. This is a beautiful steak.
0: Yeah, absolutely.
1: Yeah.
0: Or if you're going to do something like that, smoke it one day because it's not cooked anymore. You know, you sear and you finish on those two grills that you can do. If you have, let's say, 10 people coming over.
1: Okay.
0: Of course, you don't buy 10 tomahawks. That's going to be the payment of a house. Thank
3: absolutely.
0: You very much.
1: He's Chef Fecker on food.
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4: Festa Italiana back at the Summerfest grounds. 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
1: Happy National French Fry Day.
2: And it falls on a Friday.
1: Ha! See what you did there?
2: Yeah, you can get free fries today. McDonald's is offering a free medium fry with any minimum dollar purchase. And Wendy's is also offering free fries with the purchase. So is Burger King and Arby's. And then Five Guys and Shake Shack have different special offers with fries today. You, of course, have to have their apps. So check them out. You could have free fries today. I'm talking to you, Marcus.
3: Oh, I'm listening.
2: Uh-huh.
3: Trust me.
1: By the way, the top French fry restaurant by a wide margin, according to survey. McDonald's.
2: Has to be. Their fries are unprecedented. The best.
1: 39% say McDonald's. Number one when it comes to fries. Five Guys, a distant second at 9% of the vote.
2: Yeah, they're fine.
1: Then Chick-fil-A, Wendy's, and Burger King rounding out the top five. I don't know. Are there others that... I mean, the Culver's fries are good, but probably they're not as nationwide as these
2: other
1: restaurants.
2: Yeah, I don't like too much fry. So for me, Chick-fil-A is too much. Culver's is too much.
1: Right?
2: I like the skinny... You know, McDonald's fries.
1: I like the waffle fries at Chick-fil-A.
2: Not
1: like
2: a fan.
1: Those. No.
2: Just too much. It's too much for me.
1: A few other surveys. The average person consumes, it says here, 29 pounds of French fries a year. That's not, I mean, really?
2: Nah.
1: That's not possible. I don't come anywhere.
2: I mean, fries come on the side of everything, it feels like. And I would say hardly ever do I eat them.
1: 84% of consumers say it's unacceptable when a food delivery driver eats their French fries.
2: Yeah, it is unacceptable.
3: Yeah.
2: Get your paws off my food.
1: Only 84%? Why is it not 100%? 16% of people are okay with that?
2: Yeah, because there's someone out there that thinks, well, maybe they're hungry. No, thanks.
1: And it says here that loud and fast music increases the likelihood that you will order unhealthy foods like fries.
2: Maybe.
1: So... maybe if you're going through the drive-thru today, turn us down a little bit on KLH, then crank it back up after
2: or,
1: you order what
2: or
1: you want.
2: Turn it up and go nuts. It's Friday.
1: Yeah, I guess you're right. I guess, you know, if this is the day, then you're going to enjoy it, especially if you get free ones like you just mentioned, Doreen.
2: Heck yeah.
1: Yeah. Our number is 414-799-1965 for you fry fans. If we're missing anything, feel free to chime in. Here's Seth Meyers.
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0: Glenn Fry on National Fry Day.
1: You know, we didn't talk about this before you played the song, but just last night, my husband graduated high school in 1985, and so some list came up on his feed that said the top, like, 20 pop songs or something, or best songs of 1985, mm-hmm. and Smuggler's Blues was on there.
0: Sure.
1: And we were talking about it and commenting about the song, and then there it is. So thanks for playing that.
0: Miami Vice. I mean, nothing bigger than Miami Vice in the mid-80s, I guess. And that, I think that song made its debut in Miami Vice, if I'm not mistaken.
1: I believe it did, yep.
0: And then it became a big hit on the radio after that. Number to reach us is 414-799-1965 as we celebrate National Fry Day today. Stick with us all morning here on KLH.
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0: Coming up with sports about 6:05. A Chicago man has set a new Guinness World Record. 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Stay tuned.
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1: Swing and a drive, hammered to right. It's a three-run homer.
0: Love, again, the defeat in the sound of the voice of the opposing broadcaster there. Too bad. Another win for the Brewers. 8-4 over the Cardinals. They took 4 out of 5 in St. Louis. On to Pittsburgh to take on the Pirates in a weekend series starting tonight. World Cup schedule. France got into the semifinals. They beat Morocco 2-0 yesterday. Got one more game today. Spain against Belgium, the team that knocked out the United States. That's a 2 o'clock game central this afternoon, in case you're interested. And then Saturday, two more quarterfinal games, Argentina against Switzerland and Norway against England. Interesting matchup there. The Norwegian star striker, Erling Haaland. Have you seen this guy? He's like a blonde locomotive train going down the field. He's like 6'2", 6'3". He's built like a brick, you know what, and he scores goals and has great skills. And not only that, he's become an internet superstar. I want you guys right now, you Doreen, you Marcus, and you listening to us, go to your iPad or your computer right now and search this guy's name in Google.
2: What is it?
0: And see what happens. It's Erling Haaland, so it's E-R-L-I-N-G, that's his first name. Mm-hmm. Haaland is H-A-A, okay. And then the word land, L-A-N-D. So search that in Google, tell me what happens.
2: A picture of him comes up?
0: Yeah, but what happens on the bottom of the screen? Are you getting the action on the bottom of the screen as well?
2: No.
0: Darn. I did it on my computer and it worked, and it was Vikings rowing across the bottom of the screen.
2: No.
0: No. No. Darn it. Well, if you tried it at home and you were successful, let me know. 414-799-1965. Google having fun with the Norwegian star striker in the World Cup. Meantime, other sports news. A Chicago man has recently set a world record for walking with a balloon between his knees.
2: Okay. Someone has way too much time on his hands.
0: Right, but I think we could maybe beat this record. Sam Farber walked 33 feet, 10 meters, 33 feet, and he did it in 3.5 seconds. Maybe we could beat that record. I think it's worth taking a shot here and maybe, you know, filming it later today.
2: I think that you are probably giving yourself more credit or any of us, really, because, you know, you have to, does the balloon have to be a certain, like, does it have to be blown up a certain amount? Because obviously smaller might be easier.
0: Good question. Or might be tougher, though. Like, maybe if you didn't blow up the balloon at all and you had your knees, like, together, maybe that would be worse. I don't know. So maybe we'll have to get video of this guy and see just how he did it. 3.5 seconds for Sam Farber, the new Guinness World Record holder for completing 10 meters with a balloon between his legs. Elsewhere in NBA news, a San Antonio Spurs broadcaster has lost his job because his affair was exposed. His girlfriend hacked into his Instagram to reveal an alleged affair with a player's sister. So this Spurs broadcaster was going out with a player's sister and cheating on his own girlfriend with that woman. Jacob Toby's contract was terminated after his girlfriend exposed the posts. He has not commented on the post, but a post on his socials says, quote, "This is my girlfriend of 6 years, but I cheated on her with Lauren Waters, so feel free to..."
2: Did he type that or did she? Because she hacked into his account.
0: Probably. "Feel free to continue following me if you really think I'm a good guy, because I'm not." Yeah, it sounds like that's his girlfriend posted on his socials in his stead. So, hey, there's a job opening out there if you're an NBA broadcasting wannabe. San Antonio Spurs are looking for somebody. And speaking of basketball, Charles Barkley is listed as the least likely prospect to win the celebrity golf tournament in Lake Tahoe this weekend. No surprise. You've seen his swing by now. He's 7,500-1 to win the annual celebrity golf tournament. That's the longest odds. Retired tennis player Marty Fish, a two-time champion at the event and NHL star Joe Pavelski, last year's winners, are co-favorites at 3-1. Steph Curry, the NBA star, previous champion, and announcer John Smoltz, the one-time great pitcher for the Atlanta Braves, are next at 7-2. So if you're willing to take in a little long shot, Charles Barkley at 7,500-1 to win that big contest this weekend. Good luck.
3: Hey, this is Charles Barkley. I hope you're enjoying the NBA playoffs on TNT. And I hope you have enjoyed my T-Mobile Fave 5 list. I'm a dumbass.
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0: Bill Rock Schroeder joining us on the Celebrity Hotline right now. And
2: I want to rock! I want to rock!
0: Do you have a favorite rock song, rock?
3: Well, I like all kind of music, you know. I like Ella Langley. I like ABBA, as everybody knows that I'm a big ABBA fan back in the day in college. I like everything. Springsteen, you know, all that kind of stuff. So, you know, when I listen to the radio, I'm usually listening to you guys, or I'm listening to sports talk. So I like it all. I don't have one favorite.
4: Wait. Let's go back to the ABBA. I did not know that you were a big ABBA fan. Did you, like, follow them? Did you see them on tour? What was the deal?
3: No, I never went to a concert. But, you know, I just think it's happy music. You know,
4: yeah.
3: I mean, yeah. I get railed on pretty good at the ballpark when, you know, Dean Roscoe and the Wurlitzer organ, you know, would play Dancing Queen. And, you know, he would do that for me, and I would wave at him, and everybody go crazy. So, you know, when I'm on other radio shows, my walk-up music before the thing starts is Dancing Queen. So, not that I'm a dancing queen.
0: No, not that there's anything wrong with that.
3: Queen either, yeah. But, yeah. You know. So.

0: I have an ABBA song on my iPhone. I have SOS. I love that tune.
1: Yeah, right. There's a lot of great tunes. I mean, like, you walk in a grocery store, you're walking by the produce, and you'll hear an ABBA tune.
2: We always wanted to know why Fernando was not Fernando Vina's walk-up song.
1: Yeah, right. Can you hear the guns, Fernando? Yeah.
2: Yeah.
3: Well, indeed, you are a super trooper.
2: Hey, we could go on and on.
0: You and I have something else in common you talk about sometimes on the broadcast. You and I are both deathly afraid of heights.
1: Oh, yeah, deathly afraid of heights and snakes. So something really low to the ground and something really high off the ground. I'm not big into either one of those two things. So, yeah, that whole, that clear walkway at the Grand Canyon, there's no possible way I would ever do that.
0: Rock, not even close. I took my son to the Grand Canyon years ago before they had that, and he was walking right along the edge. I was like 40 yards away looking at him, sweating.
1: Yeah, we took our grandkids to the Grand Canyon a few years ago, and I had a death grip on their hoodie. Yeah, about 20 feet away. My wife was in the parking lot. She wouldn't even get close to the edge. So
2: you can go down to Chicago when you're down there and just do the Sears Tower. They have that clear floor.

0: and fall over. So it was. I didn't get too close to the windows.
1: We're talking to Bill Rockschroeder, Brewers catcher turned broadcaster here on KLH, and Brandon Woodruff might have a fear of shoulder injuries. How bad is that, and how bad is it going to be in the future?
0: Well, I don't know. I mean, it's just one thing after another for Woody. And every time he goes out there and pitches, even through all this, he's been fantastic. He's been a good leader. He's been a great diplomat for the game of baseball. I mean, he's. But you fear for his future. You know, he's not getting younger and younger, and this whole shoulder thing is popping up again. And you just hope for the best for him. You know, the Brewers really need him around. They need him on the mound. That's a good. It's hard to lead when you're on the injured list. But he's been able to do that for a couple of years, and guys look to him for a lot of advice and look to him. You know, his work ethic is second to none, and just hope he's going to be able to get through it.
2: Let's talk about the new guys that just debuted in the last couple of days. There was Lara and then...
1: Cooper Pratt?
2: No, the other guy that played...
1: Oh, Greg Jones?
2: Yes. Yeah, let's talk about these guys.
0: Yeah, he's been up and down a little bit, Greg. We saw him in spring training quite a bit, but it's amazing how well this team is doing. Second best record in all the big leagues with one of the youngest, if not the youngest team, in the major leagues. I mean, and it got younger with Lara coming up and, Cooper Pratt and, and Churio, although he's been around a while, he's still about 23 years old. I mean, it's crazy. The starting rotation is young. Bullpen, not so young, but, these guys have been terrific. And they're in the middle of a really rough stretch right before the All-Star break. I think it's 17 games in 16 days.
2: Yeah.
0: 16 games in 15 days right before the All-Star break. I'll tell you, these guys have been impressive the way they have been able to step up and win games and that finishing the first half with a 10-game road trip to boot. So I think every one of them are going to enjoy these 4 days off coming up for the All-Star break. These guys are tremendous. I mean, Laura, I mean, these guys come up from the minor leagues and they step right in and they feel like they belong right away.
2: Yeah.
0: And Murph was saying about Laura how poised he is and his at-bats have been good. And, the guys that have been on the team for a while, they welcome these guys up with open arms. I mean, and they let them know that they belong and they're welcome. And, they look to have them help the team in any way, and they certainly have so far.
2: When you were playing, though, did you ever have long stretches like this? And not necessarily the catcher position, but the other positions where they got days off?
0: Yeah, well, there's not, there are guys that hardly ever got days off.
2: Yeah.
0: And you think about, Cal Ripken Jr., I mean, how many straight days he had. And there's more days off these days in the big leagues, which is why the season starts, the last week in March. So there's a number of off days. The Brewers really had a lot of off days front-end loaded in their schedule, which I don't think is quite the advantage. Now is when they would like the days off, but that's not going to be the case. But everybody plays the same amount of games. Every team has stretches like this. But I will say this. I mean, you see rosters changing all the time, not just with the Brewers, but guys going up and down, guys going on the injured list quite often. But, back in the day when I played and – I really never start sentences like that on the air, like when I played, this is what we did. But there wasn't a whole lot of movement with the roster. You don't see guys going up and down back in those days. And, I think that, the game has changed in that regard. And I think guys stay, a little bit fresher. And I think the minor leagues, I mean, Matt Arnold has done an incredible job loading this organization with great talent. And it's showing right now.
1: Murph's great. He is just great. He's the kind of manager anybody would have loved to play for, I think.
0: Yeah, and he's a gamer, too. I mean,
1: yeah.
0: He had back surgery. He was in the dugout that following day, and now he's finally able to walk well enough. I saw him on the last homestand. He was walking like a question mark. He couldn't even stand up straight, and he's still sitting in the dugout and doing what he can. Now, all of a sudden, he's feeling much better. He was making pitching changes here. I saw him come out there yesterday. I think it was the day before. I forget what it was, but gamer. All that stuff starts from the top down. I mean, when your manager after surgery is in the dugout and making pitching changes, I mean, that encourages everybody else to get out there.
1: How much does it get out to other players about the positive culture here in Milwaukee, not just playing for the fans, but we mentioned playing for manager Murph? And how influential do you think that is for players

0: thinking about coming to Milwaukee?
1: Well, that goes all the way back to back in the 80s when Don Sutton came over and made some starts with the Brewers and pitched here. And he said it was the greatest place he's ever played. And it's an organization that, you know, that they welcome the players in with open arms. They let the families get involved, and it's just a good situation. And it's not the mom and pop organization like it was when the Steelers were running it, but they run it very similar to the same style, and everybody feels welcome. And I know Murph, you know, when as he's been managing, and you know, Craig Council did the same thing, always finds a way to keep everybody active and keep them involved. And when they come to the ballpark, they might not start, but you never know, you might get into the ball game, and guys love that. And if you're a pitcher, you know you're going to make some starts, and when you're in the a reliever, everybody feels like they play a big part in this organization and the community itself. I mean, think about the Brewer fans, how great they have been over the years and how they support this team, the smallest market in baseball, but yet they come in with, 2.7, 2.8 million people every single year. And they support the team and they love it and they travel well. You know, you see a lot of Brewer fans in Wrigley Field. You see a lot of Brewer fans in St. Louis.
0: Mm-hmm.
1: Yeah, it's a good situation to be in if you're a player.
0: All right. Well, thanks for your time, Rock. As we get closer and closer to the All-Star break, we'll look forward to talking to you more in the second half. But we'll see you at the Greater Lombardo Open on Monday.
1: Yeah, the GLO. I'm looking forward to it. One of the greatest golf outings that you'll ever want to attend. If you haven't got a chance to sign up this year, think about it for next year, because boy, they take good care of you. They get a prime rib dinner when you're done. I mean, how many golf outings allow you give you a prime rib after you're playing golf? Not that it's one of those things. Then every hole you have something, whether it be a drink or food. Mm-hmm. And as I tell Jim Lombardo all the time, I said it's an amazing event. You can get everything you need out there except for a porta potty. You can't find one anywhere.
2: do you think he's worked that out this year?
1: Well, he said he was going to strap one on the back of my golf cart this year with wheels on it, so just in case something comes up and I need that. So yeah, just kidding. But it's a fantastic time over at Western Lakes, and we'll see you guys out there.
0: All right,
2: looking forward to it.
0: Thanks, Rock.
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1: Have you ever watched a Brewers game? And at, somewhere between the seventh and eighth inning, they do the Tavern of the Game.
2: Yes.
1: All right. So when you see the Tavern of the Game, for years, my husband and I have said, where? I don't even know where that is. They come up with the craziest cities, the craziest places. And so we've said, one of these days, we're going to just go to that bar, whatever they say is the Tavern of the Game, mm-hmm. wherever it is in the state, and we're going to watch the next game there.
2: Okay.
1: So that's our plan for this weekend. We decided to make a weekend road trip out of this. And so we watched last night's game. Now, sometimes the best laid plans are not going to happen the way you expect. So we're watching the game. I film ahead of time and I say, okay, this is what we're going to do. We're waiting for the Tavern of the Game.
2: Right.
1: As soon as we know, you're going to know where we're going. So the Tavern of the Game comes up and wah, wah.
2: It's one right here.
1: It's in Milwaukee.
2: Yeah.
1: It's on 43rd Street. It's Lucky's Ice House. Mm-hmm. But okay, that's fine.
2: Yeah.
1: So we'll watch tonight's game there. And then when they announce where the next bar is, so in tonight's game, when they say the Tavern of the Game, that's where we're going to go watch the game on Saturday.
2: Okay.
1: So we're going to do this weekend.
2: Wow.
1: So we start, at first we're disappointed. We're like, not that there's anything wrong with Lucky's Ice Bar. Yeah. Never been there, actually.
2: They want something more exotic, maybe. I mean, in terms of geography, at least.
1: Sure. We wanted a little road trip out of this.
2: Mm-hmm.
1: Well, here comes the big twist. We Google, you know, a Lucky's Ice Bar just to follow through with our plans. And there's a note on the page that says, Lucky's Ice Bar is temporarily closed.
2: Wow.
1: Because they had a fire.
2: Uh-oh.
1: Back in June.
2: Not so lucky after all.
1: No. Huh? So we're like, ugh. Well, you know what? We'll go to whatever the Tavern of the Game was on Wednesday.
2: Mm-hmm.
1: So I didn't see what Wednesday's was. Do you know that we live in an era of social media and you can find anything and just Google it? It's on the internet. Mm. We couldn't find it because if you go to the Tavern League of Wisconsin's website, they list all of the bars by month of which ones were the Taverns of the Game. Well, July's aren't up there yet. Mm. Nothing in July is up there yet. So then because we live in this wonderful digital era, we finally go to YouTube to find yesterday's game.
2: Mm-hmm.
1: But if you go to YouTube to find yesterday's game, there are a bunch of different ones that have expedited games.
2: Mm-hmm.
1: So it's just the highlights. It's this,
2: sure.
1: You know, the end of the inning. Finally. Now, this is going on 10 o'clock last night, and I'm still awake because now I'm amped up.
2: You're on a mission from God.
1: I'm on a mission.
2: Mm-hmm.
1: So we finally, my husband watches, we finally find the bar on Wednesday. Are you ready?
2: Mm-hmm.
1: It is in a town called Plum City. Anybody?
2: Well, certainly not me. I mean,
1: Marcus?
3: No, not a clue.
1: Never, never, ever, never have I ever, ever heard of Plum City. And the bar is called Hagelin's Corner Bar.
2: Excellent. It sounds awesome.
1: Okay, it is. And this is where we're headed. Plum City is 4.5 hours away.
2: All right.
1: We're heading towards Minnesota.
2: Mm-hmm.
1: And it is, I mean, it's called Hagelin's Corner Bar. And so we've Googled it.
2: Mm-hmm.
1: It is a corner bar. Not even sure if there's going to be food for us to eat there, but it doesn't matter. That's all part of the adventure. So when I get off the air today, we're packing up the car and we are

0: heading to Plum City.
1: Wow.
0: And we should get there right about game time because they're playing in Pittsburgh, so it's an early game for us.
1: 5:40, I think.
0: 5:40.
1: Yep.
0: So we're going to get up to Plum City, maybe see if we can see what's happening in Plum City. There is actually the Plum City Summer Festival happening next weekend, so okay. We're going to miss that. But we'll, there's got to be something that we can see or do, and if not, then we'll just go right to Hagelin's Corner Bar, watch the game, and then as soon as they announce where Saturday's game, announce
1: the bar,
0: the tavern of the game, and tonight's game. That's where we're going to watch it on Saturday.
1: All right. Plum City, it says, was inspired by the abundance of plum trees that line Plum Creek.
0: Can't wait. Never heard of it, never been. So this is a weekend of Doreen Discovers, and nice. We're going to see everything that Plum City has to offer us. And maybe more. We'll see. So I'm going to be posting all of this on social media. So the reveal, while we're at Hagelin's Bar, we will videotape the next tavern of the game, and I will post it on our socials. So WKLH's Facebook page and my Facebook page and my Instagram, Doreen Discovers, and you'll be able to follow along all weekend.
1: All right. Exciting news. Great stuff. Can't wait to hear the report from Plum City.
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5: Okay, well, here in Milwaukee County, southbound 41 is rolling real slow right now from Fond du Lac down to Capitol. You've got delays going northbound on 41 from Mayfair Road up to Capitol and westbound 94 traveling slow from the Marquette out to Holly Road. But give me a second here. We'll scroll real quick over here to Plum City, and we'll see what's going on.
4: Pierce County, I might add.
5: 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Hey, guess what? 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
5: 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I'm Marcus Allen with WKLH Hometown Traffic.
6: Your Weather Watch 12 forecast. It's going to be a great day today. Nice, pleasant, sunshiny highs near 80. It's 66. I'm Doreen.
4: I'm Dave, along with Marcus. We've got news you need to know coming up in less than 10 minutes, about 7:05. What's coming up?
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0: It'll be part of news you need to know.
2: Well, if you bought protein powder from Costco, Costco's protein powder, there's a class action lawsuit that you could be a part of. The suit says that the powder contains unsafe levels of metals, and Costco did not warn the buyers. The complaint says Costco sold the powder even though the metal levels broke the safety rules. Costco has not responded to any of that. Netflix wants you to keep their subscription. They're struggling to keep us hooked, I guess. Mm-hmm. Their plan is to mix live channels with their streaming library. So I guess it could help them grow. It doesn't say, though, what live channels. Like, are they going to team up with somebody? Or maybe if you get Netflix, you also get Peacock? I don't know. It's a way to shift sort of from just streaming on Netflix platform and then hopefully keep you sending them the money every month. Are we paying attention yet to the lottery? Anybody?
0: No, I never do because there's no chance I'll ever win, and I know that, and I'm just not into it. Do you? Do you buy tickets or not?
2: I don't, but I start to pay attention right about $500 million. Mega Millions is worth $604 million right now. The lump sum cash payout on that, just a mere $266.3 million.
0: Marcus, do you pay?

0: pay attention?
1: No, not really.
0: Like, I would think you'd have more interest when the jackpot was lower because your chances would be a lot better.
2: Your odds don't ever change.
0: Really?
2: They don't change.
0: Regardless of how many people are involved, huh?
2: Yeah, it's pretty steadfast. And even if it changes slightly, it's not enough to make it any sort of difference.
0: Not interested.
2: Meta is letting Facebook and Instagram use your personal posts to help with AI image generation. So I don't know what that means for you. Are you able to opt out of this? I don't know. It says that they can look at your images and put it into their algorithms and whatever, and then AI will figure out how to get you sucked into them again. Kind of think that this is where we're headed from now on. We don't really have any privacy the way it is, but I just think we keep clicking I agree without paying attention to it.
0: Again, keep using AI so it doesn't use you. I think if you harness the power of AI, it won't replace you. That's my personal feeling on that.
2: All right, Summerfest gave us the numbers. So they had better numbers than last year if you count the two Garth Brooks shows that happened before Summerfest. And if you don't, well, then it was down a little bit. But there were some other numbers of notes here. You know, you can donate things to get in free for Summerfest. So 38,400 meals were donated that went through Feeding America and the Hunger Task Force and a few others. So that's good. 18,257 diapers and then wipes also in there were collected for United Way of Greater Milwaukee and Waukesha County's diaper banks. They collected over 4,000 children's books, over 7,000 hygiene and school supplies. So, you know, it's a feel-good sort of numbers there for you. And there are dates for next year. Are you ready? They're sticking with the three weekends.
0: Sure.
2: It's going to be June 24th to the 26th, July 1st to the 3rd, and July 8th to the 10th.
1: A little later than normal.
2: A little bit later, yep, due to a shift, in the way that the calendar falls and other festivals and things. Those are our dates for next year, so mark them down. And yes, we say goodbye to Bonnie Tyler. Of course, everybody knows Total Eclipse of the Heart, Holding Out for a Hero.
0: And this one right here.

0: I guess Craig Carson played a Bonnie Tyler song yesterday during his afternoon drive show, right?
1: Yeah, he did it. I believe he added it during the list as a little tribute to Bonnie Tyler. She was 75 years old. She was having some health issues. She went into emergency surgery back in May, and then she had been in a medically induced coma. They thought she was improving, but she was 75 years old.
0: She talks here about her husky voice that she was famous for.
2: They were already comparing me as the female Rod Stewart with my very first hit record. I could never understand that. But after I recorded Lost in France, I had nodules on my vocal cords, so I had to have them scraped off. And you're not supposed to talk after the operation, and I couldn't stop talking. So I ended up more husky. But it was a good thing in the end, because it left this edge on my voice, you know?
3: 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Dave Coombs, Doreen, and Marcus. KLH.
0: Coming up in just a few minutes, the latest restaurant here in the United States that World Cup soccer fans from around the world are infatuated with. I'm going to play you a clip of a guy raving about a restaurant, and I want you to guess which restaurant it is. We'll get to it in just a few minutes in the Bizarre Files on KLH.
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1: Hi, this is Dan Buttrey, combat veteran of the Iraq War. Wounded so severely during the first day of battle at Gettysburg as part of the Wisconsin 7th Infantry, Sergeant Francis Coates had both of his eyes shot out and was bayoneted by the enemy. He pulled himself up against a tree, loaded his weapon, and continued to yell and cuss at the rebels. Rescued by fellow Union soldiers, Coates would survive the war and receive the Medal of Honor. He married, learned a trade, and moved to Nebraska, where he sadly passed away at 63 from pneumonia. Coates' story begs the question, how dedicated would you fight to keep this country free from sworn enemies? Thank you, Francis Coates, for representing the best of our warrior ethos over the past 250 years.
0: Ewald Automotive and 96.5 WKLH remain committed to serving southeastern Wisconsin's veterans and the families of veterans with the utmost dignity and excellence. 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
1: You're seeing slowdowns right now on southbound 41 running from Appleton down to Burleigh. Northbound 41 traveling slow between Mayfair Road and Capitol. And a little bit slow on westbound 94 between the Marquette and the Stadium. Traffic is brought to you by L.H. 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I'm Marcus Salem, WKLH Hometown Traffic.
2: Your Weather Watch 12 forecast brought to you by Loyal Family Renovations. Lots of sunshine. Very pleasant day today. We'll get to a high near 80. It's 67. I'm Doreen.
0: I'm Dave, along with Marcus. Coming up next in the Bizarre Files, what the heck is this World Cup soccer fan talking about exactly?
3: What a steak!

0: Milwaukee's Classic Rock, 96.5 WKLH. And we go from the sublime of Boston to the bizarre here.
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3: This is a crazy story. A 4,000-year-old clay tablet is in the news because it's from a boy telling his mother that he didn't like the clothes she made for him. Now, this tablet is at the Louvre, okay? And apparently, this kid was son of a high-ranking official under the Babylonian king, and he was away at some sort of boarding school. And so, like, in modern terms, a private school kid who was mad at his mom about his wardrobe. Now, in translation, it says something like, "You gave birth to me, the other boy was adopted, but his mother loves him. He gets better clothes. You don't love me." And it's like this whole saga about how he's upset about his clothes. So they think it's the first documented case of whining.
0: Shut up, kid. You're going to inherit the kingdom someday.
3: Perhaps, yeah.
0: Mm-hmm.
3: Yeah. You know, what were they really wearing back then? They were all wearing basically the same things, right?
0: Yeah, tunic and something like that, some sandals.
3: I guess.
0: All right. Well, good luck complaining at any age, regardless of who your parents are. Here's a story that's also bizarre out of Tokyo, where a woman was arrested for sewing her roommate's lips shut.
3: What?
0: The victim, a 42-year-old, apparently angered this co-worker, who also is her roommate. And so the roommate, it says here, sewed her lips closed. Right?
3: How?
0: Like, you'd have to be passed out drunk.
4: I was going to say, how do you not notice when the first needle goes?
0: Mm-hmm. That doesn't say anything about that in the story. It does say, and I love this part, the victim escaped the next day after seeking help with a written note. Well, yeah, because she couldn't say anything, right? She couldn't make a phone call or anything. But how did she then, would she like put the note into a paper airplane and throw it out the window? I mean, this is crazy to
3: me. Well, this is why it's the Bizarre Files, I guess.
0: We need more details, please.
3: This is another crazy, bizarre story. A 63-year-old woman went to the emergency department after experiencing nausea and vomiting for about a month, along with a decrease in appetite. She told doctors she was experiencing a burning pain in upper abdomen. You know, so they did all of these things, right, to double check on what it was. Well, it turns out that she had some sort of mass in her stomach caused by her treatment of type 2 diabetes. And they had her drink Diet Coke.
0: Okay.
3: And it dissolved the mass. Doctors think that the Coke's acidity, the carbonation, and, you know, whatever else is in there, dissolved the mass.
0: Well, it doesn't have to be Diet Coke then. It could be Mountain Dew or something like that, I would think, right?
3: She just happened to use the Diet Coke because she has diabetes and didn't want anything with too much sugar.
0: Mm-hmm.
3: She had a 1.5 liter of Diet Coke, and that's what dislodged or dissolved it.
0: All right. Well, Diet Coke can be bragging about this.
3: Diet Coke to the rescue.
4: I know. We know regular Coke takes care of rust on bumpers.
0: That's right.
3: So they say. Have you ever tried it?
4: No.
3: I tried to remove rust from my bathroom.
0: Yeah?
3: You know, like where a can of shaving cream left a little rust ring?
0: Oh, yeah. Right.
3: Didn't work.
0: Mm. All right. Well, if you've got some Diet Coke experiments you've been using at home, love to hear from you at 414-799-1965. Meantime, in the Bizarre Files, the World Cup is coming to a close in the next 10 days or so, but a lot of fans from around the world have made friends here in the United States, and they've also become big fans of certain restaurants here in the U.S. as well. I think there was one person that went berserk, viral, for trying Chick-fil-A for the first time, which we all are impressed with. This guy from South Africa is impressed by a certain steak that he enjoyed. Here's the clip.
5: I went to a steak house, a steak place. Mamma mia. I have never tasted steak this good in my entire life. What a steak.
0: He is over the moon.
3: Is it Outback?
4: Ponderosa?
3: Longhorn?
0: I'm going to let the folks at home answer this question. So if you think you know the answer to it, call us at 414-799-1990.

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0: name of the game today. Guess the restaurant. This World Cup soccer fan from South Africa raving about a steakhouse.
1: I went to a steakhouse, a steak place. Mamma mia. I have never tasted steak this good in my entire life. What a steak.
0: There you go. Name the restaurant.

0: You can have a great night at Festa from us here on 96.5 WKLH. If you can guess the restaurant that this South African soccer fan was enamored with during the World Cup recently.
1: I went to a steak house, a steak place. Mamma mia. I have never tasted steak this good in my entire life. What a steak.
0: What steakhouse is that guy talking about? The number is 414-799-1965. We're playing Guess the Restaurant. Hi, who's this?
2: Hi, this is Becky.
0: Becky, did you hear that clip from that South African World Cup fan?
2: I did.
0: What restaurant do you think he was talking about?
2: I want to guess Chili's.
0: Chili's is a good guess, but incorrect.
2: Oh, okay.
0: Thank you. Bye.
2: All right. Bye.
0: KLH, hi, who's this?
3: It's Mike.
0: Mike, did you hear that World Cup soccer fan from South Africa?
3: I heard it.
0: All right. What restaurant do you think he was talking about?
3: Mamma Mia's.
0: Incorrect. Thanks for the guess. KLH, hi, who's this?
4: Hi, my name is Jenny.
0: And you heard the South African soccer fan, right?
4: We sure did.
0: All right. What steakhouse do you think he's talking about?
4: We think Texas Roadhouse.
0: Incorrect. Thanks for the guess.
4: Thank you.
0: Bye. KLH, hi, who's this?
5: This is Kathy.
0: Kathy, you want to tell us what restaurant the South African soccer fan was talking about?
5: Longhorn Steakhouse?
0: Yes!
6: That's the one. I happen to be a fan, actually. Like, if you want a chain steakhouse, it's not bad.
5: Good.
0: Have you been? Have you been, Kathy?
5: I have not been there.
0: Nor have I. Let's set up a date and let's go try it.
5: Sounds great.
0: All right. Well, congratulations. You're going to Festa.
5: Thank you. Appreciate it.
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0: So coming up, we have our own personalized poems about each one of us, and you could have one too. Stay tuned. Coming up on KLH.
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6: Right now, both eastbound and westbound 94 are traveling slow between the Marquette and Holly Road. You've got delays going northbound on 41 from Mayfair Road up to Capitol. Southbound 41 moving slow from Appleton down to Capitol. I'm Marcus Salem, WKLH Hometown Traffic.
7: Your WeatherWatch 12 forecast brought to you by Rose's Pest Solution. Lots of sunshine today. Nice, pleasant day. We'll get to a high near 80. It's 68. I'm Doreen.
5: I'm Dave, along with Marcus. Today is Clarahue Day today. Clarahue Day.
7: What? Must say what?
5: Yeah, it's named after a guy named Edmund Clarahue Bentley. And he was a publisher and a poet. Back in the 1900s, he was born in 1875, an English gentleman, and he became known for these Clarahue poems, which, according to this definition, a short, humorous poem, always just four lines long, with a rhyme scheme of AABB, and usually presented in a slightly mocking light.
7: Sounds right up my alley.
5: Well, I had ChatGPT write some Clarahues for us on the show. Here's yours, Doreen. Doreen keeps everyone on track, even when the jokes attack. She doesn't laugh, but rolls her eyes, which somehow doubles the surprise.
7: All right, perfect.
5: All right. Marcus. Marcus keeps the music rolling along, somehow knowing just the right song. Whether the topic is odd or grand, he always has a clever comment at hand.
6: Hey, there you go.
5: Uh-huh. Here's mine. Dave Coombs arrives with a grin as the morning show kicks in. Coffee helps, but truth be told, his stories sometimes sound real old.
6: Wow, nailed it.
5: Yeah, pretty good, right? Yeah. From ChatGPT on this. I wrote one for Pat Murphy here through ChatGPT. the

0: Brewers manager Pat Murphy prefers hustle over glory. Win or lose, he keeps things steady, making every player ready. Come on, man. This is pretty good.
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0: Again, the number, 414-799-1965. Celebrating Clara Hugh poems today on the show. Here's Pink Floyd.

0: 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We have Dairyland Dumbasses coming up in less than 10 minutes.
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4: 6:26 p.m. We start off in Waukesha today. Thank you to Sergeant Irv. Two males were jumping off a curb at Madison Street in an attempt to try and scare drivers. Probably not a good idea.
5: That would scare me.
4: Yeah. It's a good way to get yourself hit, too. We have more mini bikes causing problems. 6:38 p.m. in Waukesha, an anonymous caller advised that a small red mini bike being driven by a male, possibly a teenager, had a young kid hanging on the front and was going 30 miles an hour.
0: How do they know?
4: Well, I'm probably guessing. Either way, some more calls came in for that. Please teach your kids about the safety of those bikes. A man said, this is also Waukesha, 3:02 p.m., that he observed juveniles kicking the walk sign on West Sunset Drive.
5: It says walk, not kick.
4: Mm-hmm.
0: I know, right?
4: It angered him because he paid for it with his taxes. An officer observed then the man and the juveniles arguing. They were all strongly advised on their behavior and asked to move along.
6: Mm-hmm. Did you say youths?
0: No, she said juveniles.
4: All right, this one is interesting. 6:13 p.m. still in Waukesha. A man reported finding a bag of bones on the side of the road. He wanted to make sure that it wasn't anything serious. The bones were inspected and believed to be from a small deer and clearly not human. Here's my question, though. Why are they in a bag? The deer didn't put them in a bag. Who put the bones in a bag? I have a lot of questions.
0: Maybe it was deer beef jerky at one point, and it was in there so long that the meat, I don't know.
4: I don't think that's the way it works. There's more to that story.
0: I think you're right on that.
7: There's more to that story.
0: By the way, bag of bones, just praise for an old person, right?
4: Yeah, I guess. Well, that's maybe why he was concerned. All right, I don't know if these two are related. This is in Franklin now. On Tuesday, a resident reported that four unknown females that appeared to be of high school age poured shredded cheese and placed raw hamburger on his vehicle. They were observed through security cameras, but their identities were unable to be made out. Hell hath no fury like a woman scorned, perhaps?
5: Well, I'm wondering if it was one of those 90-plus degree days and they just wanted cheeseburgers.
4: Maybe.
0: Could be. Or it was one of those TikTok challenges, I think, right? Putting raw meat and cheese on people's
4: cars. I don't know. When I was of high school age, let's say, we put shaving cream and raw eggs on someone's car.
0: Did you?
4: Who, let's just say, was the ex-boyfriend of a friend of mine.
5: You hoodlum.
0: Did you get away with it?
4: We did, sort of. So we got away with it as far as law enforcement is concerned. However, one of us dropped our keys at the said boyfriend's house when we were running away.
0: So they knew.
4: Well, so then said boyfriend went to the movie theater where we had originated our little plan and threw the keys into the tall, tall grass behind the building. And it was dark. And it took hours to find those keys. So we didn't necessarily get caught by law enforcement. So somebody had to call their parents and let them know what was going on.
0: Darn kids.
8: You're a stupid dumbass.
4: Didn't fare well. So now I want to know if this one is related. This is also in Franklin. A resident of Franklin was taken into custody after he punched his daughter's ex-boyfriend in the face. So is it the same ex-boyfriend that the girls were putting cheese and hamburger on the car? I don't know. But who's the dumbass here, the ex-boyfriend or the dad?
5: What's with these boys in Franklin?
4: I don't know. That's why I think they might be related.
5: See, we don't have those kind of problems in Oak Creek.
4: Yeah, you should go a little east then. That is your dumbass report.
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0: Hey, don't forget, we've got the Fuel Your Summer contest going on. Every weekday, we give you keywords. All you got to do is enter the keyword before midnight that night. So midnight tonight, and you've got to do it on the KLH mobile app. So make sure you do that right now or at some point before midnight tonight. Today's keyword is car. And thanks to the folks at Painting by Christopher and Steinhoffels for making the Fuel Your Summer contest a big hit with us. We've got tickets to Guns N' Roses and Megadeth. 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

0: 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I'm Marcus Salem with WKLH Hometown Traffic.
1: Your Weather Watch 12 forecast. Nice, pleasant, sunshiny day today. We'll get to a high near 80. It's 70. I'm Doreen.
2: I'm Dave, along with Marcus. We had a little text from Cooler Corn Rob about the Dairyland Dumbass story you did with the bag of bones there, Doreen.
1: Uh-huh.
2: And
1: yep.
2: Cooler Corn Rob says, hey, it sounds like somebody shot the deer or was hit, and then the person cut the meat off and disposed of the bones. You can throw them in the trash, but it's out of season. It will raise suspicion. So illegally dump them is what happens.
1: Okay. All right. That makes sense, I guess.
2: Strong theory. All right. Coming up in five Friday fun facts. What do we got?
1: How do you turn off the entire internet? And maybe you should ask the 21 people who have the keys.
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1: To keep kids from cheating on their university entrance exams, Uzbekistan literally shuts off the entire internet in the whole country.
2: Wow.
3: Really?
1: On test day. I don't know how you shut off the whole internet, but I might have an idea. Fact number two. There are 21 people who have 7 physical keys that control the main database behind the entire internet.
2: Wow.
1: They're spread around the world, and the keys are all in safe deposit boxes.
2: There's an actual key.
1: 7 I mean,
3: of them.
1: 7 physical keys.
3: And what do you got to do to earn those keys?
1: Oh, no.

0: Wow. Or are they just random people? Is it like Edith in Upper Canada?
1: Who's I mean, got it one? Could be, but how do you know Edith is trustworthy?
2: And do all seven keys have to be used or you can't do it? Kind of like with the bomb, like the, you know, the nuclear weapons aboard submarines.
0: Right, you all have to turn them in sync at the same exactly, time. Right.
1: But there are 21 people who have seven physical keys. Wow. So I don't know how that works either.
2: How do we get one?
1: I don't.
0: Are they all schlags?
1: I think if you have to ask...
0: What's your do they put him in a master lock?
1: Schlage, yeah, Schlage. That's the brand of door locks.
2: I don't know that one.
1: The longest single palindromic word in English is
2: madam.
1: Rotavator.
2: What is it again?
1: Rotavator. Rotavator.
2: Rotavator. Oh. What does
1: it's
2: it mean?
1: Another name for rotary tiller. You know, for breaking up your soil.
0: Yeah. Rotavator.
1: Yeah,
2: that's the name.
1: Yeah, close.
2: And away go troubles down the something.
1: Soil.
2: Rotavator.
1: Philadelphia is literally powered on burning money. The Federal Reserve in Philadelphia takes money that's too worn out to be in circulation and sends it to local power plants where it's burned for electricity.
2: Get out. Really?
1: Not making it up. Just reporting it.
2: All right.
1: All right, and finally, the CIA had to approve every episode of the FX show The Americans. It's about Russian spies living undercover in the U.S. just to make sure that they didn't reveal accidentally or either way any classified information. Mm. So the CIA had to approve every single one. And it lasted, I think, for 6 seasons.
0: Do you wonder if the guy or girl who had to approve that kind of said, you know... I act on the side as well. You might want to use me in an episode.
2: There you go. The Americans, I think it was highly acclaimed. I never saw it. Did you guys see it or not?
0: Mm-hmm. I've never seen one, no, but I've heard the same thing. It's supposed to be really good.
2: Maybe I'll start it this weekend. Kerry Russell is in it, and a guy named Matthew Rhys, and they are married now. They met on the set of The Americans. I'm watching something else with him right now that I think I've talked about in what we're watching called Widow's Bay. It's sort of a... horror comedy on the Apple TV, and it's very good, and he's excellent in everything he does, and so is she. So I wish them well together.
0: Did the CIA have to approve that too?
1: Maybe
0: they're getting together.
1: Maybe,
2: yeah,
1: just so they don't, you know, accidentally share something.
2: Probably did. Well, if anyone's seen The Americans, you want to tell us about it? 414-799-1965. Here's Young Americans. David Bowie.

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3: Swing and a drive, hammered to right. It's a three-run homer.
0: Love, again, the defeat in the sound of the voice of the opposing broadcaster there.
4: Wah, wah.
0: Too bad. Another win for the Brewers. 8-4 over the Cardinals. They took 4 out of 5 in St. Louis. On to Pittsburgh to take on the Pirates in a weekend series starting tonight. World Cup schedule. France got into the semifinals. They beat Morocco 2-0 yesterday. Got one more game today. Spain against Belgium, the team that knocked out the United States. That's a 2 o'clock game central this afternoon, in case you're interested. And then Saturday, two more quarterfinal games. Argentina against Switzerland and Norway against England. Interesting matchup there. The Norwegian star striker, Erling Haaland. Have you seen this guy? He's like a blonde locomotive train going down the field. He's like 6'2", 6'3". He's built like a brick, you know what, and he scores goals and has great skills. And not only that, he's become an internet superstar. I want you guys right now, you Doreen, you Marcus, and you listening to us, go to your iPad or your computer right now and search this guy's name in Google.
4: What is it?
0: And see what happens. It's Erling Haaland. So it's E-R-L-I-N-G. That's his first name. Mm-hmm. Haaland is H-A-A. Okay. And then the word land, L-A-N-D. So search that in Google. Yeah. Tell me what happens.
4: a picture of him comes
0: well,
4: up?
0: Yeah, but what happens on the bottom of the screen? Are you getting the action on the bottom of the screen as well?
4: No.
0: Darn. I did it on my computer and it worked, and it was Vikings rowing across the bottom of the screen.
4: No.
0: Darn it. Well, if you tried it at home and you were successful, let me know. 414-799-1965. Google having fun with the Norwegian star striker in the World Cup. Meantime, other sports news. A Chicago man has recently set a world record for walking with a balloon between his knees.
4: Okay, someone has way too much time on his hands.
0: Right, but I think we could maybe beat this record. Sam Farber walked 33 feet, 10 meters, 33 feet, and he did it in 3.5 seconds. Maybe we could beat that record. I think it's worth taking a shot here and maybe, you know, filming it later today.
4: I think that you are probably giving yourself more credit. Or any of us, really, because, you know, you have to, does the balloon have to be a certain, like, does it have to be blown up a certain amount? Because obviously smaller might be easier.
0: Good question. Or might be tougher, though. Like, maybe if you didn't blow up the balloon at all and you had your knees, like, together, maybe that would be worse. I don't know. So maybe we'll have to get video of this guy and see just how he did it. 3.5 seconds. For Sam Farber, the new Guinness World Record holder for completing 10 meters with a balloon between his legs. Elsewhere in NBA news, a San Antonio Spurs broadcaster has lost his job because his affair was exposed. His girlfriend hacked into his Instagram to reveal an alleged affair.

0: there with a player's sister. So this Spurs broadcaster was going out with a player's sister and cheating on his own girlfriend with that woman. Jacob Toby's contract was terminated after his girlfriend exposed the posts. He has not commented on the post, but a post on his socials says, quote, "This is my girlfriend of 6 years, but I cheated on her with Lauren Waters, so feel free to..."
1: Did he type that or did she? Because she hacked into his account.
0: Probably. "Feel free to continue following me if you really think I'm a good guy, because I'm not." Yeah, it sounds like that's what his girlfriend posted on his socials in his stead. So, hey, there's a job opening out there if you're an NBA broadcasting wannabe. San Antonio Spurs are looking for somebody. And speaking of basketball, Charles Barkley is listed as the least likely prospect to win the celebrity golf tournament in Lake Tahoe this weekend. No surprise. You've seen his swing by now. He's 7,500 to 1 to win the annual celebrity golf tournament. That's the longest odds. Retired tennis player Marty Fish, a two-time champion at the event, and NHL star Joe Pavelski, last year's winners, are co-favorites at 3-1. Steph Curry, the NBA star, previous champion, and announcer John Smoltz, the one-time great pitcher for the Atlanta Braves, are next at 7-2. So if you're willing to take in a little long shot, Charles Barkley at 7,500 to 1 to win that big contest this weekend. Good luck.
2: Hey, this is Charles Barkley. I hope you're enjoying the NBA playoffs on TNT. And I hope you have enjoyed my T-Mobile Fave 5 list. I'm a dumbass.
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2: Have you ever watched a Brewers game and at, somewhere between the seventh and eighth inning, they do the Tavern of the Game?
0: Yes.
2: All right. So when you see the Tavern of the Game, for years, my husband and I have said, where? I don't even know where that is. They come up with the craziest cities, the craziest places. And so we've said, one of these days, we're going to just go to that bar, whatever they say is the Tavern of the Game, mm-hmm. wherever it is in the state. And we're going to watch the next game there.
0: Okay.
2: So that's our plan for this weekend. We decided to make a weekend road trip out of this. And so we watched last night's game. Now, sometimes the best laid plans are not going to happen the way you expect. So we're watching the game. I film ahead of time and I say, okay, this is what we're going to do. We're waiting for the Tavern of the Game.
0: Right.
2: As soon as we know, you're going to know where we're going. So the Tavern of the Game comes up and wah, wah.
0: It's one right here.
2: It's in Milwaukee.
0: Yeah.
2: It's on 43rd Street. It's Lucky's Ice House. Mm-hmm. But okay. That's fine.
0: Yeah.
2: So we'll watch tonight's game there. And then when they announce where the next bar is, so in tonight's game, when they say the Tavern of the Game, that's where we're going to go watch the game on Saturday.
0: Okay.
2: So we're going to do this weekend.
0: Wow.
2: So we start, at first we're disappointed. We're like, not that there's anything wrong with Lucky's Ice Bar. Yeah. Never been there, actually.
0: They want something more exotic, maybe. I mean, in terms of geography, at least.
2: Sure. We wanted a little road trip out of this.
0: Mm-hmm.
2: Well, here comes the big twist. We Google, you know, a Lucky's Ice Bar just to follow through with our plans. And there's a note on the page that says Lucky's Ice Bar is temporarily closed.
0: Wow.
2: Because they had a fire back in June.
0: Not so lucky after all.
2: No. Huh? So we're like, ugh. Well, you know what? We'll go to whatever the Tavern of the Game was on Wednesday.
0: Mm-hmm.
2: So I didn't see what Wednesday's was. Do you know that we live in an era of social media and you can find anything and just Google it? It's on the internet. Mm. We couldn't find it because if you go to the Tavern League of Wisconsin's website, they list all of the bars by month of which ones were the Taverns of the Game. Well, July's aren't up there yet. Mm. Nothing in July is up there yet. So then, because we live in this wonderful digital era, we finally go to YouTube to find yesterday's game.
0: Mm-hmm.
2: But if you go to YouTube to find yesterday's game, there are a bunch of different ones that have expedited games.
0: Mm-hmm.
2: So it's just the highlights. It's this, sure. You know, the end of the inning. Finally. Now, this is going on 10 o'clock last night, and I'm still awake because now I'm amped up.
0: You're on a mission from God.
2: I'm on a mission.
0: Mm-hmm.
2: So we finally find the bar on Wednesday. Are you ready?
0: Mm-hmm.
2: It is in a town called Plum City. Anybody?
0: Well, certainly not me. I mean,
2: Marcus?
3: No, not a clue.
2: Never, never, ever, never have I ever, ever heard of Plum City. And the bar is called Hagelin's Corner Bar.
0: Excellent. It sounds awesome.
2: Okay, it is. And this is where we're headed. Plum City is 4.5 hours away.
0: All right.
2: We're heading towards Minnesota.
0: Mm-hmm.
2: And it is, I mean, it's called Hagelin's Corner Bar. And so we've Googled it.
0: Mm-hmm.
2: It is a corner bar. Not even sure if there's going to be food for us to eat there, but it doesn't matter. That's all part of the adventure. So when I get off the air today, we're packing up the car and we are heading to Plum City.
0: Wow.
2: And we should get there right about game time because they're playing in Pittsburgh. So it's an early game for us.
0: 5:40, I think.
2: 5:40.
0: Yep.
2: So we're going to get up to Plum City, maybe see if we can see what's happening in Plum City. There is actually the Plum City Summer Festival happening next weekend, so we're going to miss that. But there's got to be something that we can see or do. And if not, then we'll just go right to Hagelin's Corner Bar, watch the game. And then as soon as they announce where Saturday's game, as soon as they announce
0: the bar.
2: The bar, the tavern and the game at tonight's game. That's where we're going to watch it on Saturday.
0: All right. Plum City, it says, was in

0: inspired by the abundance of plum trees that line Plum Creek.
1: Can't wait. Never heard of it, never been. So this is a weekend of Doreen Discovers, and nice. We're going to see everything that Plum City has to offer us. And maybe more. We'll see. So I'm going to be posting all of this on social media. So the reveal, while we're at Haglund's Bar, we will videotape the next Tavern of the Game, and I will post it on our socials. So WKLH's Facebook page and my Facebook page and my Instagram, Doreen Discovers, and you'll be able to follow along all weekend.
2: Dave Coombs, Doreen, and Marcus on KLH.
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4: 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Hi, who's this?
5: Hi, this is Heidi. And is it possible to talk to Doreen about the Plum City?
6: Yeah.
5: Is it Doreen?
6: Yes, it is. Go ahead.
5: Hi. So I was born up in Baldwin, which is St. Croix County, not really far from the Pierce County. And I have cousins that live in Plum City. There's not much to do in there.
6: Yeah.
5: But have you ever heard of the Laura Ingalls on the banks of Plum City?
6: No, but Laura is Ingalls it part Wilder? Of the Little House on the Prairie?
5: Yes. So there's a museum in Pepin, Laura Ingalls Wilder. So if you... have time to kill or anything, check that place out. But otherwise, Plum City is like you blink and you're through it.
6: Okay,
5: so
6: all right.
5: I just wanted to kind of let you know what you're headed for.
6: I appreciate it. Thank you.
5: But have fun. Yeah, you betcha.
4: All right. Bye.
6: Thanks for calling.
5: Yeah, bye-bye.
4: All right, you also had a text message here with a request from Sean in Oconomowoc who's listening in. Says, can you play anything from Ronnie James Dio this morning? It's his birthday. You could play anything from Rainbow to Black Sabbath or the Dio years, solo stuff. How about this one here? Man on the Silver Mountain from Rainbow with Dio on KLH.

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1: We celebrate French fries on National French Fry Day next, including a somewhat startling factoid about French fry delivery. We'll get to it after Guns N' Roses on KLH.

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1: Happy National French Fry Day.
2: And it falls on a Friday.
1: Ha! See what you did there?
2: Yeah, you can get free fries today. McDonald's is offering a free medium fry with any minimum dollar purchase. And Wendy's is also offering free fries with the purchase. So is Burger King and Arby's. And then Five Guys and Shake Shack have different special offers with fries today. You, of course, have to have their apps. So check them out. You could have free fries today. I'm talking to you, Marcus.
3: Oh, I'm listening.
2: Uh-huh.
3: Trust me.
1: By the way, the top French fry restaurant by a wide margin, according to survey. McDonald's.
2: Has to be. Their fries are unprecedented. The best.
1: 39% say McDonald's. Number one when it comes to fries. Five Guys, a distant second at 9% of the vote.
2: They're fine.
1: Then Chick-fil-A, Wendy's, and Burger King rounding out the top five. I don't know. Are there others that... I mean, the Culver's fries are good, but probably they're not as nationwide as these other
2: restaurants. Yeah, I don't like too much fry. So for me, Chick-fil-A is too much. Culver's is too much.
1: Right?
2: I like the skinny... You know, McDonald's fries.
1: I like the waffle fries at Chick-fil-A.
2: Not
1: like
2: a fan.
1: No.
2: Just too much. It's too much for me.
1: A few other surveys. The average person consumes, it says here, 29 pounds of French fries a year. That's not, I mean, really?
2: Nah.
1: That's not possible. I don't even come anywhere.
2: I mean, fries come on the side of everything, it feels like. And I would say hardly ever do I eat them.
1: 84% of consumers say it's unacceptable when a food delivery driver eats their French fries.
2: Yeah, it is unacceptable.
3: Yeah.
2: Get your paws off my food.
1: Only 84%? Why is it not 100%? 16% of people are okay with that?
2: Yeah, because there's someone out there that thinks, well, maybe they're hungry. No, thanks.
1: And it says here that loud and fast music increases the likelihood that you will order unhealthy foods like fries.
2: Maybe.
1: So... maybe if you're going through the drive-thru today, turn us down a little bit on KLH, then crank it back up after
2: or,
1: you order.
2: Or turn it up and go nuts. It's Friday.
1: Yeah, I guess you're right. I guess, you know, if this is the day, then you're going to enjoy it, especially if you get free ones like you just mentioned, Doreen.
2: Heck yeah.
1: Yeah. Our number is 414-799-1965 for you fry fans. If we're missing anything, feel free to chime in. Here's Seth Myers.
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1: And how about some Glenn Frey? One of his biggest solo hits. He's joined by the Eagles live here for You Belong to the City on KLH.

0: When you're high, you never ever want to come down. So down, so down, so down.
1: You're wrong. It sucked down.
0: All right, play it without the music then.
2: Sucked down. Sucked down.
0: I don't hear it, but let me look up the lyrics.
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5: Hi, this is Dan Buttry, combat veteran of the Iraq War. 47 years prior to the Battle of Gettysburg, our founding fathers declared independence and these United States were born. 87 years later, going into July 4th, 1863, Wisconsin's Iron Brigade would fight during the opening shots of Gettysburg and lose a staggering 65% of their entire unit. This just to hold the line long enough for reinforcements to arrive and eventually win the day, keeping our states united. 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Happy birthday, America.
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3: Frey?
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3: That was actually the Eagles doing the song with him before he passed away. And that song became famous when it was released in an episode of Miami Vice, the TV show back in the day.
4: Okay, so it's on Miami Vice. Very cool. Thank you.
3: Yep, sure. What's your name?
4: Yeah. My name's Mark.
3: Mark, cool. Thanks for tuning in.
4: Yeah, thank you. Have a good day.
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1: This is a crazy story. A 4,000-year-old clay tablet is in the news because it's from a boy telling his mother that he didn't like the clothes she made for him. Now, this tablet is at the Louvre, okay? And apparently, this kid was son of a high-ranking official under the Babylonian king, and he was away at some sort of boarding school. And so, like, in modern terms, a private school kid who was mad at his mom about his wardrobe. Now, in translation, it says something like, "You gave birth to me, the other boy was adopted, but his mother loves him. He gets better clothes. You don't love me." And it's like this whole saga about how he's upset about his clothes. So they think it's the first documented case of whining.
2: Shut up, kid. You're going to inherit the kingdom someday.
1: Perhaps, yeah.
2: Mm-hmm. Yeah.
1: What were they really wearing back then? They were all wearing basically the same things, right?
2: A tunic and something like that, some sandals.
1: I guess.
2: All right. Well, good luck complaining at any age, regardless of who your parents are. Here's a story that's also bizarre out of Tokyo, where a woman was arrested for sewing her roommate's lips shut.
1: What?
2: The victim, a 42-year-old, apparently angered this co-worker, who also is her roommate. And so the roommate, it says here, sewed her lips closed. Right? Like, you'd have to be passed out drunk.
3: I was going to say, how do you not notice when the first needle goes?
2: Mm-hmm. That doesn't say anything about that in the story. It does say, and I love this part, the victim escaped the next day after seeking help with a written note. Well, yeah, because she couldn't say anything, right? She couldn't make a phone call or anything. But how did she then, would she like put the note into a paper airplane and throw it out the window? I mean, this is crazy to
1: me. Well, this is why it's the Bizarre Files, I guess.
2: We need more details, please.
1: This is another crazy, bizarre story. A 63-year-old woman went to the emergency department after experiencing nausea and vomiting for about a month, along with a decrease in appetite. She told doctors she was experiencing a burning pain in upper abdomen. You know, so they did all of these things, right, to double check on what it was. Well, it turns out that she had some sort of mass in her stomach caused by her treatment of type 2 diabetes, and they had her drink Diet Coke.
2: Okay.
1: And it dissolved the mass. Doctors think that the Coke's acidity, the carbonation, and you know whatever else is in there dissolved the mass.
2: Well, it doesn't have to be Diet Coke then. It could be Mountain Dew or something like that,
1: but
2: I would think, right?
1: She just happened to use the Diet Coke because she has diabetes and didn't want anything with too much sugar.
2: Mm-hmm.
1: She had a 1.5 liter of Diet Coke, and that's what dislodged or dissolved it.
2: All right. Well, Diet Coke can be bragging about this.
1: Diet Coke to the rescue.
3: I know. We know regular Coke takes care of rust on bumpers.
2: That's right.
1: So they say. Have you ever tried it?
3: No.
1: I tried to remove rust from my bathroom.
2: Yeah.
1: You know, like where a can of shaving cream left a little rust ring?
2: Oh, yeah. Right.
1: Didn't work.
2: Mm.

0: 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And what the heck is this guy talking about?
1: What a steak!
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0: Africa is impressed by a certain steak that he enjoyed. Here's the clip.
1: I went to a steak house, a steak place. Mamma mia. I have never tasted steak this good in my entire life. What a steak.
0: It's over the moon.
2: Is it Outback?
3: Ponderosa?
2: Longhorn?
0: I'm going to let the folks at home answer this question. So if you think you know the answer to it, call us at 414-799-1965. We're playing Guess the Restaurant. Hi, who's this?
4: Hi, this is Becky.
0: Becky, did you hear that clip from that South African World Cup fan?
4: I did.
0: What restaurant do you think he was talking about?
4: I want to guess Chili's.
0: Chili's is a good guess, but incorrect.
4: Oh, okay.
0: Thank you. Bye.
4: All right. Bye.
0: KLH, hi, who's this?
5: Hi, my name is Jenny.
0: And you heard the South African soccer fan, right?
5: We sure did.
0: All right, what steakhouse do you think he's talking about?
5: We think Texas Roadhouse.
0: Incorrect. Thanks for the guess.
5: Thank you.
0: Bye. KLH, hi, who's this?
6: This is Kathy.
0: Kathy, you want to tell us what restaurant the South African soccer fan was talking about?
6: Longhorn Steakhouse.
0: Yes!
2: That's the one. I happen to be a fan, actually. Like, if you want a chain steakhouse, it's not bad.
6: Good.
0: Have you been? Have you been, Kathy?
6: I have not been there.
0: Nor have I. Let's set up a date and let's go try it.
6: Sounds great.
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0: And if you're making some plans to go have some food, why don't you include Festa? Because that's going on, and she just won tickets to Festa. And our own Craig Carson will be broadcasting live from Festa Italiana this afternoon from 3 to 6. 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
2: 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I've played none of them. 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
3: You never played any of those?
2: No.
4: Yeah, even I've played some of those.
3: You haven't lived yet, Dave.
2: I've played a bunch of video games. It's just none of them are on this list. 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
4: Pac-Man?
3: Space Invaders?
4: It's Pac-Man?
2: Pac-Man. I've done that. I've played Pac-Man.
4: Let's do that again.
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1: Today is Clarihue Day. Clarihue Day.
2: What?
1: Yeah, it's named after a guy named Edmund Clarihue Bentley. And he was a publisher and a poet back in the 1900s. He was born in 1875, an English gentleman, and he became known for these Clarihue poems, which, according to this definition, a short, humorous poem, always just four lines long, with a rhyme scheme of AA, BB, and usually presented in a slightly mocking light.
2: Sounds right up my alley.
1: Well, I had ChatGPT write some Clarihues for us on the show. Here's yours, Doreen. Doreen keeps everyone on track, even when the jokes attack. She doesn't laugh, but rolls her eyes, which somehow doubles the surprise.
2: All right, perfect.
1: All right. Marcus. Marcus keeps the music rolling along, somehow knowing just the right song. Whether the topic is odd or grand, he always has a clever comment at hand.
3: Hey, there you go.
1: Uh-huh. Here's mine. Dave Coombs arrives with a grin as the morning show kicks in. Coffee helps, but truth be told, his stories sometimes sound real old.
3: Wow, nailed it.
1: Yeah, pretty good, right? Yeah. From ChatGPT on this. I wrote one for Pat Murphy here through ChatGPT, the Brewers manager. Pat Murphy prefers hustle over glory. Win or lose, he keeps things steady, making every player ready. Come on, man. This is pretty good.
2: Yeah.
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I want to

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Do I want to sleep, or do I want to... I'm going to choose sleep at this stage of my life.

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96.5 WKLH, Milwaukee's Classic Rock. Boy, lots of decisions this weekend. Do we go French or do we go Italian? Bastille Days or Festa Italiana? Well, Craig's going to be out at Festa Italiana later on this afternoon. That's what I'm leaning to. You got multiple days. You could do both.

0: And just when I need it, 96.5 WKLH, Milwaukee's classic rock. Speaking of the cars, that's our keyword for our Fuel Your Summer contest today. 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It's all brought to you by Painting by Christopher. Round one is what we're in right now. Up for grabs, Guns N' Roses tickets. World Tour Wednesday, end of this month, July 29th, at the Credit Union One Amphitheater in Tinley Park. 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That's just round one. And we have round two coming up in August. Fuel in your summer. If you want more info on it, it's on our website at WKLH.com.
1: Festa Italiana back at the Summerfest grounds. 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
1: 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Real last name, Padovona. 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

0: Cafferty and the Cruisers movie is where that one came from. John Cafferty and the Beaver Brown Band on the Dark Side. 96.5 WKLH, Milwaukee's classic rock. 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We also have BB's on North. 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Jamano's Pizzeria, Mulligan's Irish Pub and Grill. And we got a whole bunch of tickets still up there, too. 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

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Rush and Free Will, 96.5 WKLH, Milwaukee's Classic Rock. Hey, our workforce VIP today is Joy Zerner, and we're going to get back to Joy's playlist here in a couple of minutes. 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Todd Rundgren tickets at the Pabst Theater up for grabs. 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

Ben Hagar for your Friday, 96.5 WKLH, Milwaukee's Classic Rock and Dreams. Craig's going to be out this afternoon at Festa Italiana. Yeah, I got a itching and a hankering for a cannoli, maybe an Italian sausage. Ooh, I know. I instantly go food. Yeah, there's other stuff too, but I instantly think of the food. And well, that's what it's all about. Festa Italiana on the Summerfest grounds right there. And Craig's going to be broadcasting live this afternoon from 3 to 6. So stop out and see Craig and enjoy yourself a cannoli or two or three with 96.5 WK.

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0: she goes into the weekend. Can't happen quick enough for something like that. 96.5 WKLH, Milwaukee's Classic Rock. I know we're thinking weekend, but let's talk Monday here for a second, because both the morning show and the afternoon show, Dave Coombs, Doreen and Marcus, and Craig Carson in the afternoon too, going to be at the Greater Lombardo Open. And that's happening on Monday at Western Lakes Golf Club. 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
1: Festa Italiana back at the Summerfest grounds. 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
4: 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And then salutes throughout the day. Let's do one right now. Tom Petty and the Heartbreakers. 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

0: I'll take the summer of any year at this point. 2026 has been good so far. 96.5 WKLH, Milwaukee's Classic Rock. Hey, we are fueling your summer with Painting by Christopher and 96.5 WKLH. Yeah, it's a keyword contest. By the way, today's keyword is car. C-A-R, car. 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So far, we're in our round one of grand prizes. Up for grabs, Guns N' Roses tickets. That's at the end of July down in Tinley Park. Also, Megadeth tickets in Green Bay in August. And then we move on to round two in August. So this is a two-tiered contest with keywords. And again, today's keyword is car. And it's all brought to you by Painting by Christopher. Fuel your summer. 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

0: Van Hagar, Why Can't This Be Love? 96.5 WKLH, Milwaukee's Classic Rock. Here we are, Friday. 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So what are you doing this weekend? You going French or Italian? Bastille Days all weekend long downtown, and then Festa Italiana at the Summerfest grounds. That's all weekend, too. It looked for us, broadcasting live. Craig's going to be out there later on this afternoon from 3 to 6. Also, the Brewers, yeah, they're on the road this weekend, taking on the Pirates in Pittsburgh this weekend. But that's okay. We got plenty of stuff to do right here at home with Bastille Days and Festa Italiana. So there you go. Just some of the stuff going on this weekend, and your Window to the Weekend, brought to you by Hometown Windows and Doors. 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
2: Hi, this is Dan Buttry, combat veteran of the Iraq War. Wounded so severely during the first day of battle at Gettysburg as part of the Wisconsin 7th Infantry, Sergeant Francis Coates had both of his eyes shot out and was bayoneted by the enemy. He pulled himself up against a tree, loaded his weapon, and continued to yell and cuss at the rebels. Rescued by fellow Union soldiers, Coates would survive the war and receive the Medal of Honor. He married, learned to trade, and moved to Nebraska, where he sadly passed away at 63 from pneumonia. Coates' story begs the question, how dedicated would you fight to keep this country free from sworn enemies? Thank you, Francis Coates, for representing the best of our warrior ethos over the past 250 years.
1: Ewald Automotive and 96.5 WKLH remain committed to serving southeastern Wisconsin's veterans and the families of veterans with the utmost dignity and excellence. 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

0: 96.5 WKLH, Milwaukee's Classic Rock, Pearl Jam, and Even Flow. Well, we got everybody out this weekend. Well, if not this weekend, coming up on Monday. Craig is going to be out at Festa Italiana. Well, he's out there now, actually getting ready for his show. 3 to 6 this afternoon on the Summerfest grounds, everything Italian. We even tried to spell it fun. This Milwaukee Tradition. I don't speak Italian. Irish guy here. But a great time all weekend long. If that doesn't suit you, well, we're going to be out again on Monday. The morning show is going to be out at the Greater Lombardo Open, Western Lakes Country Club. They'll be out there. Craig's going to be out there, too. So we got stuff going on later this afternoon. And once we get past the weekend on Monday, and you can get information on both those events on our website at WKLH.com. Make it a great weekend.
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4: 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It's fun to be back at the Summerfest grounds, by the way. This is a big deal. 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

0: And it's on till 11, then all day tomorrow, man, 11 to 11. And then we're going to run it again. Closes earlier on Sunday. But you got all weekend to try this tasty business. But first, pop quiz. You got to answer this question. Well, you don't have to, but it's kind of fun. I'm going to give you three artists. Just tell me what they have in common. First one, Steven Tyler.
1: Perhaps you've heard of him.
0: Second one, John Bon Jovi. And third, Joe Satriani. What do these three artists have in common? That's it. It's simple. What did he say? Steven Tyler, John Bon Jovi, Joe Satriani. What do they have in common?
2: Who's Joe Satriani?
0: You got to be kidding me. Somebody walked up and said that the other day. Only the greatest guitarist to ever walk the earth. Just my opinion, though.

0: All right, pop quiz is still happening. I'm at Festa Italiana, though, right now. It opens at 5, so yeah, I'm here early. I'm going to eat all the rice balls. What? That's not the official name. It begins with an A. I'll have the experts say it. We're going to talk to them in a bit. But pop quiz, I gave you 3 artists. Tell me what they have in common. First one, Steven Tyler. That's not his real name. No way, really. And I didn't want to butcher it, so I asked the internet to pronounce it for me.
1: Steven Victor Tallarico. Steven.
0: Mm-hmm.
1: Victor.
0: Yeah.
1: Tallarico.
0: Steven Tallarico. Second one, John Bon Jovi.
2: Bon Jovi was originally, I guess, Bon Jovi. So can you explain when and why does that change?
3: The pronunciation was always the same. There was no Bon Jovi. Unless you were on a Saturday Night Live skit.
0: And third? Are you getting it now? You're getting it. Third, Joe Satriani. What do they have in common? They're all of Italian descent. Because Festa Italiana right now at the Summerfest grounds. If you knew all 3 of the artists I mentioned, all the classic rockers, are of Italian descent, then you passed the pop quiz brought to you by the Milwaukee Admirals. Stop out to Festa Italiana coming up at 5 o'clock. You got a little bit of time, plan ahead. Open till 11 tonight, only $18. That's a lot cheaper than most of the festivals. So this is the one back at the Summerfest grounds. This is a big year. See you here soon with 96.5 KLH. Festa!

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1: KLH, what is slapping in Craig Carson?
0: It's Keith. I recognize that voice. Keith Mount Pleasant.
1: Yes.
0: Yeah, you're a fan of the chocolate peanut butter schnapps. You're chocolate peanut butter schnapps, Keith.
1: No. Peanut butter and banana.
0: Dang it, I always screw that up. All right, fine. Even better.
1: But listen, I was in your office today.
0: I don't have an office. I haven't had an office for 32 years, but continue.
1: Picking up tickets.
0: Oh, yeah, the office at the radio station, I get it. What were you picking up?
1: I picked up tickets for Festa Italiana that I won this morning.
0: Nice, congratulations. And then they're opening up in less than 2 hours. They're back at Summerfest grounds. What are you going to eat when you get here?
1: Okay, I am specifically looking for two things.
0: Yeah.
1: Lasagna and a cannoli.
0: Yeah, you got to wait for the perfect cannoli, and then Festa Italiana is the place. And then pair that with a wine. They have a few.
1: Oh, yeah, absolutely. Yeah. I got a designated driver, so I can have at it.
0: Your wife?
1: Nope. Man. My wife's boss's husband.
0: Man, you really searched for that designated driver. I mean, you really had to dig deep.
1: No, I didn't, because when my wife found out I won the tickets,
0: yeah,
1: she asked her boss if her and her husband wanted to go on our dime because it's a four-pack.
2: 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Doreen, and Marcus.
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5: 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Dixie Cup trivia for 300, please.
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Ever wonder how people decide where to spend their money? It usually starts with a simple search. Mary just moved to town. She's looking for a local coffee shop. What does she do? Well, she pulls out her phone and types best coffee shop near me. 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She doesn't click the first name she sees. 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That's where smart marketing comes in. If you want to be the business people choose first, it starts with being visible where they're actually looking. If you want to make sure that your new customers are finding you, search Milwaukee Media Group and let's talk.

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Is it too late for an espresso? Yes. I don't care. Got to break the rules for Festa Italiana. It's back. Not open yet, but 5 o'clock officially. And it's back at the Summerfest grounds. It's been a long time since they've been here. Remember all that excitement when it used to be at the Summerfest grounds? Well, that's going to happen. It's going to be recreated tonight for night one after 5. They're open until 11. There's fireworks tonight at 10:30. And if Fridays you just can't leave because work completely knocks you out, well, then tomorrow night, also fireworks at 10:30. Plus, their hours are massive tomorrow from 11 to 11 p.m. Sunday, they close a little bit earlier, but you got plenty of time to enjoy all the food and limoncello. Keep that stuff away from me because I have one sip and I'm going to want to drink the whole thing. Either way, info, WKLH.com and the KLH app. It's going to be an Italian list, that theme, coming up at 4 o'clock. A lot of classic rockers with Italian roots, and then also songs that just name drop Italian.

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5: I mean, Italian theme, because Festa Italiana, I'm here at Summerfest Grounds. Yeah, it's back at Summerfest Grounds. It opens up in a little less than an hour. 5 o'clock, opening weekend. Open till 11 tonight, 11 to 11 tomorrow, and then until 9 on Sunday. Let's get it started with the Italian-themed list. 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A lot of the artists have Italian descent, as far as the classic rock artists go, but this one is just about the food and drink and stuff like that. Bottle of Red on KLH. I know it's not the name of the song. Bottle of White. There's also wine here. No way, really. The wine list is endless. I'll see you soon, just after 5 o'clock. Festa Italiana kicking off.
6: The bottle of

0: Yeah, these songs go well together, right? Black Sabbath into this. Hey! Festa Italiana. It hasn't started, but it opens up at 5 o'clock. That's where I'm at right now. Summerfest Grounds. Yeah, Festa Italiana is back at the Summerfest Grounds. 96.5 KLH. So you got some time to plan out and get here. We're in the middle of an Italian-themed list, and you might be thinking, what does Black Sabbath have to do with Festa? What are you talking about? Tony Iommi is from Italian descent. Therefore, that qualifies for the list. Sometimes that's a situation. You heard Bob Dylan, maybe you didn't, Tangled Up in Blue. Italian is mentioned in the lyrics, and then Billy Joel, Scenes from an Italian Restaurant. It seems mandatory to play. Not even close to being done with the Italian list. Tallarico. That's my hint for the next artist I'll play on the list. Coming up at 5 o'clock and then open till 11 is Festa Italiana. All the info with the KLH app and WKLH.com. Fireworks tonight before they close at 10:30. If you can't make it tonight, there's fireworks again tomorrow. And then the tickets, extremely affordable. Just $18, a lot less expensive than some of the other festivals happening. This is the one to be, though. You have all weekend, 11-11 tomorrow, and then they're open till 9 on Sunday. Festa, and then Italian list continues next on 96.5 KLH.
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2: Hi, this is Dan Buttry, combat veteran of the Iraq War. 47 years prior to the Battle of Gettysburg, our founding fathers declared independence, and these United States were born. 87 years later, going into July 4th, 1863, Wisconsin's Iron Brigade would fight during the opening shots of Gettysburg and lose a staggering 65% of their entire unit. This, just to hold the line long enough for reinforcements to arrive and eventually win the day, keeping our states united. It's not been an easy 250 years since our independence, but all the same, worth every drop of blood to keep this amazing nation of ours free and united the best we can. Happy birthday, America.
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10: Getting ready to open up Festa Italiana. It opens up at 5 Summerfest grounds, and we're getting it started. We're warming it up with an Italian-themed list. A lot of it is artists that have Italian roots, and Steven Tyler, that is not his real name, and I wanted to make sure I pronounced it properly. So you go to the internet, because the internet is never wrong. It's Steven. It begins with a T. Go ahead.
11: Steven Victor Tallarico.
10: Ah.
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Now that is an Italian-themed list. 96.5 KLH, John Bon Jovi, obviously, of Italian descent. We're at Festa Italiana. That's why the theme was Italian on the list. I like to point out the obvious. It hasn't opened yet, but it's going to really soon. 40 minutes less, actually. A little more than a half hour. It opens up back at the Summerfest grounds for Festa Italiana and then runs till 11 tonight. There's fireworks before it closes at 10:30, and then fireworks again tomorrow night at 10. 11 to 11 tomorrow. Fireworks at 10:30 and then until 9 on Sunday. All the info with the KLH app and WKLH.com. There's the food, specifically cannoli. It's one of those things where you can't just grab cannoli from a random place. You gotta wait for the proper place where they know what they're doing. That's when you have it. And this weekend, I mean, that's just one of many things. And the wine. Okay, so stop by, drink responsibly. Designated driver, figure it out. See you here soon, just after 5 o'clock, and you have all weekend. Classic pair today is going to be Ronnie James Dio, born on this day. Just so happens his real name. He is of Italian descent, and I didn't even plan that. Just turns out it's his birthday or BOTD, whatever you want to say. Real name, Padavona. So fitting the Italian theme, 5:35. We're going to talk to the team here at Festa soon, though. To grab all the fun stuff happening because it's back at Summerfest. And now you're going to get here, right? On your bike?

0: 96.5 KLH. It is back. The Summerfest grounds. We're talking about Festa Italiana, and it officially opens at 5 o'clock today. So we're here to kick it off with Sandy Winard, where you are basically a staple when it comes to Festa for several years.
1: Oh, well, thank you so much. Actually, yes and no.
0: Okay, give me the official
1: you want
0: title.
1: The official thing?
0: Give me
1: okay,
0: the stuff.
1: I'll spill the tea. I'll spill the tea or the espresso.
0: Is yes,
1: well,
0: don't spill espresso.
1: Yeah,
0: that is a waste of good coffee.
1: So I had taken a little extended hiatus from the Italian Community Center for a while. My mother and our family had been Heritage members, and so about 4 years ago, I got on the board, and then I said, I'm going to be president, and we're going to bring Festa Italiana back to these Summerfest grounds.
0: Nice.
1: And I've had some good fights in my life. I won't say it was the worst.
0: Okay.
1: I didn't get any scars.
0: Yeah, you don't look like you have
1: by
0: scars.
1: By one vote. Wow. We brought this back here, and now it's the 2 years. We had 24 and 25, and this year we've expanded it.
0: Yes.
1: We're making it bigger, and obviously, eventually, we'd like to bring it back to its glory of the past.
0: It's on its way, don't you think?
1: I think it is.
0: Nice. Yeah, and so there's not a lack of food to pick from.

0: out,
1: singing, dancing. This year, what I'm most excited about, because I'm not a member of the Red Sauce Society. You know what that is?
0: No.
1: That's these old school and everything. Oh, everything is red sauce. I gotta have this with red sauce. I gotta have that with red sauce. Oh, you gotta put marinara.
0: So white sauce,
1: on
0: that. You could do that.
1: Yeah. So yeah, I'm not the Red Sauce Society, but
0: I didn't know about that.
1: Yeah. Yeah, it's a secret handshake.
0: How do you feel about ragu sauce?
1: Oh, my God.
0: Sorry, Anderson.
1: I don't even make sugu, we call it. My grandpa's from Sicily.
0: Yes, yeah.
1: It's got to be San Marzano tomatoes with that little certificate on the label.
0: You're right, yeah.
1: Yeah, none of that generic crap.
0: So you're going to get the good stuff here. None of that generic crap.
1: We got a chef up here from Chicago. It's called the Italian Experience. This guy this morning, he has grilled octopus.
2: Oh, that's my favorite.
1: Clams.
2: Are you kidding me?
1: You got to check it out.
0: I'm in.
1: Get the octopus. All 8 legs.
0: You're not going to gross me out. I'm still going to eat it. Some people are like, oh, I saw a movie about an octopus and I can't eat it. I'm still eating it. It's time. Festa Italiana opens at 5 o'clock all weekend long. Generous hours, 2 to 11 tonight, 11 to 11 tomorrow, 9 o'clock on Sunday. Thank you so much, Sandy.
1: Yeah, ciao, Bella.
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2: All right, Festa Italiana officially has opened up. We're back at the Summerfest grounds, and let's play Sebastian Maniscalco for the funnies. He's Italian, and talking about modern-day fighting. No fighting, by the way, at Festa Italiana. There's plenty of cannolis for everybody inside.
3: Back then, you got into a fist fight. Maybe you got a black eye. Maybe. That's all people was a punch. Now? You don't know what this guy knows with this mixed martial arts. This MMA. This guy will end up on your back with his heels into your nuts, choking you out. How do you defend that? I mean, it's a tough man. They don't punch. They'll kick your leg off. They train on banana trees, just kicking down a banana tree. Could you withstand a strike to the peroneal nerve from a 23-year-old grown man? I can't. I can't take nothing. I got up last night at 3 o'clock in the morning to go take a... I stubbed my toe down for 58 minutes.
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0: us to have more food vendors, mm-hmm. and that's what Fest is about. Food, more wine, so we're good.
1: Now, you're wondering, this disembodied voice that I'm suddenly hearing, I don't know who this is. It's a nice voice, but who are you? Introduce yourself. Sorry, it's my fault for not doing that, by the way. Go ahead.
0: My name is Maria Andalora Lieber. I'm the executive director of Festa and the president of the Italian Community Center.
1: Kind of a big deal. So you run this?
0: Sort of, yes, with a lot of help.
1: Man, you look like you have it under control so far. Hasn't opened yet, but
0: you should have been here yesterday.
1: The hard part is done. Now yes. it's just gonna run itself.
0: Right now we reap our benefits. Right now
1: everybody's excited about it. I love the hours. We get fireworks tonight at 10:30.
0: Tonight and
1: it's
0: Saturday.
1: Be a great night too.
0: Yes, this is one of the very first Festas that we did not have rain.
1: That's what I heard. Mm-hmm.
2: And that's what Sandy said. Sorry.
0: And you know why?
1: Yeah.
0: Because this year we decided in merchandise to order rain ponchos.
1: Ah, it's so funny. I was just talking about that the other day with a friend. We were going to a ball game, and it's a minor league game, and we're like, we better bring ponchos, because if we do, it won't rain.
0: That's exactly
1: sure
0: what
1: enough.
0: Sure. Yeah, and in Aurora Stage, we will have our cooking demonstrations.
1: That's right.
0: Melinda Myers will be here. We have our kids' pizza making, and...
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6: All right, there's a few things happening. We are at Festa. And Festa Italiana is back at the Summerfest grounds. It opened up at 5 o'clock, about 35 minutes ago. Have a cannoli, have a calzone, have everything that starts with a C. Wine doesn't start with a C. I stand corrected. So all weekend long, and they're open until 11 tonight. 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Classic pair, though. I love when a plan comes together because born on this day, Ronnie James Dio and his real name, Ronald James Padanova, from Italian descent. I wasn't even planning that. I was going to play Dio no matter what because born on this day, but then it's double because Italian. 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

0: All right, we don't need an excuse to play Dio, but we had a good one today. We have two reasons to play him. Born on this day, that's why Ronnie James Dio is on the classic pair. 96.5 KLH. The other thing is he is of Italian descent. If you look up his real name, I'm not going to say it again because I'm not sure if I pronounced it properly, but he's Italian, and we're at Festa Italiana, and it just opened up less than an hour ago at 5 o'clock. Runs all weekend. Open till 11 tonight. A great hour is 11 to 11 tomorrow. And then there's fireworks both tonight and tomorrow. Yes, there's live music. That's one of the questions I got. A lot of people are set up for it. Yeah, there's a few glasses of wine. A few things to pick from. I'm glancing at next week for the pair, and that's what I do. Celebrating birthdays for the next week of July. Geezer Butler. And it looks like, look at that, keeping the Italian theme going, because Joe Satriani has a birthday next week. Those are just two that jumped out right away. If you ever have your own idea for the classic pair, you can create your own, and then you get all the credit. Two songs from the same artist until we change the rules, and we always do. Festa, a ton more coming up. Not that you need directions. It's at the Summerfest grounds. Yes, it's back at the Summerfest grounds, but send yourself a reminder, the whole lineup of what's going on with the KLH app. Blue Oyster Cult just after 6 o'clock, and Def Leppard on the way. Festa right now, though.
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2: Hi, this is Dan Buttry, combat veteran of the Iraq War. Wounded so severely during the first day of battle at Gettysburg as part of the Wisconsin 7th Infantry, Sergeant Francis Coates had both of his eyes shot out and was bayoneted by the enemy. He pulled himself up against a tree, loaded his weapon, and continued to yell and cuss at the rebels. Rescued by fellow Union soldiers, Coates would survive the war and receive the Medal of Honor. He married, learned a trade, and moved to Nebraska, where he sadly passed away at 63 from pneumonia. Coates' story begs the question, how dedicated would you fight to keep this country free from sworn enemies? Thank you, Francis Coates, for representing the best of our warrior ethos over the past 250 years.
1: Ewald Automotive and 96.5 WKLH remain committed to serving southeastern Wisconsin's veterans and the families of veterans with the utmost dignity and excellence. 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

0: 96.5 KLH, Festa Italiana, day one, back at the Summerfest grounds, and food everywhere in the best way possible. Oh, is this Parmesan fries? Let's get into this from Papa Luigi's. Who are you?
1: I'm Frankie. I'm from Papa Luigi's.
0: Do you run the place? Do you own it?
1: Yeah, it's a family business.
0: Okay, so you can say I own this place.
1: Yeah,
0: you could say that.
1: I could.
0: For real. Okay, and you brought some treats, and this is one of the stops you got to make when you come to Festa this weekend.
1: Definitely.
0: Let's roll through some of these things, huh?
1: Eggplant. Sicilian fried eggplant.
0: Are you kidding me?
1: Huge seller. Biggest seller year after year.
0: That would be.
1: Four cheese lasagna rolls.
0: Oh, man. I know somebody who's coming for those. I talked to a guy.
1: And you got
0: to
1: try one of these right here. That's beef spadini. Sicilian delicacy right here.
0: I love the breading on that. What is going on there?
1: So it's thin sliced beef, marinated, rolled up with the modiga. It's a Italian stuffing. And then we bread them again and broil them.
0: You can just tell it's made with care. You know what I'm saying? My buddy Scott is here, and he can't say anything because he's eating right now. Are those Parmesan fries? What's going on there, Frank? Okay.
1: Eggplant fries.
0: Eggplant. Wait,
1: yeah,
0: what?
1: Dip them in the marinara right here.
0: Are you kidding?
1: Take
0: okay.
1: a sip of that.
0: I will. Yeah. He gave me, I thought he was bringing me a Bloody Mary. It's a tall glass of, marinara.
1: Yeah, I mean, we're doing festivals, so.
0: It's a food group. Papa Luigi's, stop by because this is going to be delicious. And everything else here at Festa. Anything I left out?
1: We're down by the carnival. We're down on the far end by the carnival.
0: That's important. Okay.
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0: 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It is back. The Summerfest grounds. We're talking about Festa Italiana with Sandy Winard, where you are a staple when it comes to Festa for several years.
1: Oh, well, thank you so much. Actually, yes and no.
0: Okay, give me the official
1: title. You want
0: the
1: official thing?
0: Give me
1: the
0: stuff.
1: I'll spill the tea. I'll spill the tea or the espresso.
0: Don't spill espresso.
1: It is
0: a waste of good coffee.
1: So I had taken a little extended hiatus from, you know, the Italian Community Center for a while. My mother and our family had been Heritage members. So about 4 years ago, I got on the board, and then I said, I'm going to be president, and we're going to bring Festa Italiana back to these Summerfest grounds.
0: Nice.
1: 2 years, we had 24 and 25, and this year we've expanded it.
0: Yes.
1: You know, we're making it bigger, and obviously, eventually, we'd like to bring it back to its glory of the past.
0: It's on its way, don't you think?
1: I think it is.
0: Nice. Yeah, and so there's not a lack of food to pick from.
1: Food.
0: There's singing.
1: Singing.

0: dancing. This year, what I'm most excited about, because I'm not a member of the Red Sauce Society. You know what that is?
1: No.
0: That's these old school and everything. Oh, everything is red sauce. I got to have this with red sauce. I got to have that with red sauce. Oh, you got to put marinara.
1: So white sauce.
0: On that.
1: Yeah. You could do that.
0: Yeah. So, yeah, I'm not the Red Sauce Society. But we.
1: I didn't know about that.
0: Yeah. Yeah. It's a secret handshake.
1: How do you feel about ragu sauce?
0: Oh, my God.
1: Sorry, Anderson.
0: I don't even make sugu, we call it. My grandpa's from Sicily.
1: Yes, yeah.
0: It's got to be San Marzano tomatoes with that little certificate on the label.
1: You're right, yeah.
0: Yeah, none of that generic crap.
2: So you're going to get the good stuff here.
0: The
2: none of that
0: stuff.
2: Generic crap.
0: We
2: best
0: stuff. We got a chef up here from Chicago. It's called the Italian Experience. This guy this morning, he has octopus, grilled octopus.
2: Oh, that's my favorite.
0: Clams.
2: Are you kidding me?
0: You got to check it out.
1: I'm in.
0: Get the octopus. All 8 legs.
1: You're not going to gross me out. I'm still going to eat it. Some people are like, oh, I saw a movie about an octopus and I can't eat it. I'm still eating it. It's time. Thank you so much, Sandy.
0: Yeah, ciao, Bella.
3: 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Being invisible. Think about it. 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